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pure Texas groove metal from the inventors of the genre. 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

0: 95.5 KLAQ, El Paso's best rock. Classic AC/DC going way back to the Bon Scott era for that one. It's your boy, Glenn Garza here. We've still got a little of this hump day left to rock together. And we'll get back to the tunage here in a couple of minutes with Blink 182. And remember, one more code word left for the day that could win you the next rock and road trip. And it's a chance to go check out Foo Fighters in Cleveland, presented or courtesy of RCA, brought to you by Hero Music, your local option for top new musical gear at Gateway East near Geronimo, 1700 North Zaragoza, or you can even shop online. 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Next code word for today will come later this evening, a little after 8. Chuck Armstrong will let you have it. Then tomorrow, a little after 10, 2, 5, and 8. Same for Friday, and then the contest is over. So don't miss any of these code words, man. We're coming down to the last ones. More details at klaq.com.
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95.5 KLAQ El Paso's best rock classic. Van Halen from 1983's 1984. That's Hot for Teacher. Yeah, I'm Glenn Garza, hot for a hump day happy hour. And it's another Wednesday night. That means another free concert at the State Line Restaurant. Zaki Sukarno playing tonight. He'll take the stage at 7:30. I'll be taking off here in a little bit to get over there myself. I'll be hosting the evening and signing people up to win free prizes from KLAQ. Man, you could be the lucky one. Come out early.

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95.5 KLAQ, El Paso's best rock. It's Glenn Garza rocking what's left of this hump day with a pair of concert previews. Godsmack at Speaking Rock September 6th. These guys, Theory of a Dead Man in the Abraham Chavez Theater September 15th. And here is Winnebago on 95.5 KLAQ. 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
5: It's Wednesday night. Always feels good to get this much closer to the weekend, man. My name is Chuck. Thank you so much for letting me hang with you tonight. Thanks for letting me hang with you every night, man. It's always a blast to crank up some rock and roll and, get through another day together. Tonight, I will have a fresh code word for you for that trip to Cleveland to see the Foo Fighters and to get into the Rock and Roll Hall of Fame. That code word is coming up here in just a little bit over an hour. So stick around. I'll get that code word. That code word is going to increase your chances of winning this trip to the rock and roll capital of the world. We are also hanging out with a very special guest tonight. His name is Greg Edwards. He is the bassist, guitarist, multi-instrumentalist, and founding member of the band Failure. They started this band in 1990. They just released a new album earlier this year. And so we're going to dive into all of that with Greg coming up very soon. So, let's do it. Let's get going. Loudwire Nights is on.

0: Ozzy, it's Loudwire Nights. 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
0: Long live Ozzy, man. And coming up later in the show, we are going to celebrate the anniversary of the release of Black Sabbath's last studio album, 13. Yes, 13, man. It's a killer album, and obviously it doesn't get as much love as their early stuff, but we will celebrate it appropriately coming up later tonight. Right now, I'm going to take a quick break. When I get back, tonight's special guest, Greg Edwards from the band Failure. He is on the show with us. He's up next.
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0: 7th album as a band, your 4th since returning from a long hiatus. How's it feel to have the album out in the world?
1: It's good. It feels, I don't know. I think we've released so many records now. I've learned to kind of, turn down the expectation, level, you know, so I don't really make a big deal of it, you know, that
0: yeah.
1: It's another record. And, the most important thing about it for me is going out playing the songs and playing to, you know, people that want to hear it. Cause that's always the most surprising thing. You're so insulated when you're working on stuff. And then when you actually go out and get, and you're on stage and you're playing the music, it's sometimes startling, you know, how people respond to it.
0: Makes total sense, man. Greg Edwards, thank you so much for being here. Thank you for starting this conversation about the band Failure, this new album, Location Lost, and we're going to get into some other stuff too, man. More with Greg coming up right now. It's the new one from Dogstar. This is the title track to their latest album. This is All In Now. Loudwire Nights.

0: you can get a feel for, you know, how fans respond to it, and you can experience that. And I imagine that's kind of been the case for the entirety of this band.
1: Yeah. Well, I mean, in the beginning, it seemed it was, you know, our first few tours, it's like hard to know if anybody more than, you know, maybe three or four people had even heard our records, you know, three or four people and the guys in Tool. And then it really wasn't until after we broke up during the hiatus that it started to become, I started to hear things from people, and people would sometimes come up to me and or a friend of a friend would, my friend would say, oh yeah, my uncle's cousin's sister is a Failure fan, you know, things like that. That would just, it wouldn't make sense. Cause I figured we were, after we broke up, I figured that was it. It would fade into total obscurity. And so during that hiatus, it just, there was kind of a sense of building and building interest. And then when we reformed and did that first show at the El Rey, it was shocking, you know?
0: Yeah.
1: And it's still kind of shocking, and great. It's great that I think for all three of us, the most satisfying part of it is that we have young fans, that we have so many young fans that have discovered it in their teens and early 20s, and they've just discovered it on their own, you know, through coming across it on a playlist or on YouTube or something. It's pretty cool.
0: Yeah. Yeah. It's different now than the 90s of how people might discover a band or come across a band.
1: Absolutely. Yeah. And that part of discovery is great. I think, I don't know, it's so overwhelming how many options there are. And I don't know, it seems like it's very different. And then again, I think at the top, it's really not that different. You know, the biggest selling artists and the stuff that gets the most money put behind it is still kind of jammed down people's throats in the same way it always has been. And I think through the algorithms and through AI, the things at the top, they found a just as good or even more efficient way to jam it down our throats. Right. So, but when you talk about like, you know, there's just too many, there's too many bands. It's too, I mean, it's great, but it's also just too easy to now record your own record and put it out. And it's hard to suss out what is worthwhile and what's not. So you just sort of give up, you know.
0: Yeah.
1: It's hard to discover new stuff. There's an overwhelming amount to choose from.
0: Yeah, I get that, man. And I want to talk more about that, the algorithm and everything, how that affects you as a creator of music and all of that. Greg Edwards of Failure, thank you so much for being here. Let's keep it going. Let's go old school, man. It's Judas Priest. It's Loudwire Nights.

It's Loud Our Nights. That is the new one from Autumn Kings. That is called Gone, Gone, Gone. We are hanging out with Greg Edwards of the band Failure tonight as we celebrate their latest album, Location Lost, but also, man, as we look back on this career that started.

0: in 1990. And, you know, just talking about how much music is out there and discovering music, algorithms, all of that, man. I mean, I'm curious, you know, not as a fan of music, but as a creator of this music, do you ever get disillusioned or frustrated by the algorithms and by the overwhelming presence of AI and all of that?
1: I have been. I mean, some point that when AI kind of, when the algorithm is operating in a really kind of stupid way, and it thinks it knows what you want, and the way that it thinks it knows what you want is actually giving you exactly what you don't want or need. and that seems to be the more unsophisticated part of the evolution of AI. But I suspect that AI is just going to get, you know, better and better at really understanding, maybe I'm not necessarily for better, this could be worst case scenario, but really understanding us and really understanding what each one of us as individuals wants and needs. And I don't know what the ultimate implications of that are, but in terms of music, it may be helpful for finding the stuff you really like.
0: Well, that's a small bright spot. I'll take that, man. So, you know, you talk about, obviously there's longtime fans of Failure and then, you know, new generation finding the band and discovering the band. And, you know, for this new album, Location Loss, I mean, you've, I think, said it yourself that there's some things you hear that don't really have a precedence for what you guys have done in the world of Failure. Was that an intentional thing when you started writing Location Loss, or did it just sort of happen?
1: Not at all. There was no intention to that. I mean, I think we spoke, Ken and I spoke less about what we wanted to do or what our ambitions were with this record than any other record we've made. And I think I think just the communication within the band was sort of at an all-time low going into making this record. So if I had to come up with a theory for why there are moments that have no precedence, I think it's because we were each one of us just in our own bubble and didn't really know what we were doing. You know, just we're kind of trying to make sounds that were inspiring or just interesting to us, or just trying to pass the time while we sat in the room and attempted to jam and come up with something worthwhile, something that we could, you know, exploit into a song. But it was, I mean, that's the thing. It's always surprising that even when you feel so uninspired, if you just get in a room together and you play long enough, at least with the three of us, something comes out of it, despite the personalities involved.
0: So, I mean, when you guys came together, was it kind of surprising, like the different sounds and different ideas that you brought in?
1: I mean, not right off the bat. You know, it's always time to start playing, and someone makes a sound and starts playing a part, and the other person might think like, "What? That sucks. I don't want to play to that. why do they keep playing that?" But then you do play to it, you know, you play to it. And then what you play to it, maybe on its own isn't so great, but the way that it interacts with the thing that you didn't like, actually the two things together become something interesting. And I think like there's quite a few songs of ours that rely on that.
0: That's interesting, man. Thank you for sharing that. Greg Edwards, thank you for being here. Thank you for celebrating this band, Failure, that I've loved for so long, man. You've been doing this since 1990, still releasing new music, still touring too, man. We're going to keep chatting with you coming up right after this.
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5: Huge thanks to Greg Edwards from the band Failure for hanging with us tonight as we celebrate their latest album, Location Lost. And, you know, just talking about unique moments in the writing process and then, you know, unique songs throughout the career of this band. But you know, absolutely on Location Lost, certainly one of the moments on the album, one of those moments that might be surprising to a fan is the Rising Skyline, which has Hayley Williams from Paramore on it. You know, just even the sound of the song maybe is different than what a fan might expect, but just the presence of Hayley is different too. I mean, you guys don't really collaborate with artists. How did that happen? Like, why was it Hayley that made sense for this?
6: Yeah, I'm trying to think if she's the only other voice that's ever been on a Failure record other than me and Ken. And I mean, Maynard sang on the Replicants record.
5: Yeah.
6: But she may be the only other one. I can't think of another instance. Haley's been a longtime fan. I mean, I think Failure was one of the inspirations for Paramore. And when they came together as a band, that was sort of, they all shared a love for Failure. And we've been in touch with her over the years, and Ken's worked with her. I think Ken mixed a Paramore record, or
5: I think so,
6: produced a Paramore record, and she's come to shows, and he just gave her the record when it was finished, and she responded to that song, to Rising Skyline, and I think somewhat spontaneously, he just said, "You want to sing on it?" And she said yes, and we just sent her the tracks and let her do whatever she wanted, which was essentially singing an octave above Ken throughout the song, and that worked as a double. It worked as a texture, and you hear that at some parts in the song. But it also worked as a solo in the second verse, you know, it's so there's such a subtle emotion and fragility to the way she sang that verse, that it really it doesn't sound like a performance. It sounds like those emotions are actually there in her voice when she's singing it, and so every time I hear it again, I'm surprised by it.
5: Well, let's hear it, man. This is new music from Failure featuring Hayley Williams from Paramore off of their album Location Lost. This is called The Rising Skyline. More with Greg Edwards coming up in the next hour. It's Loudwire.

0: Mighty Metallica, it's Loudwire Nights. Here in a couple of hours, we will celebrate Metallica like we do every weeknight with a few songs back to back to back. Tonight, we'll hear from the Black Album, we will hear from Ride the Lightning, and we will hear one of the best songs they have ever given to us off of Hardwired to Self-Destruct. I can't wait to crank that one up, man. Mission Metallica here in just 2 hours. Right now, we have got to jump into this week's Fight Club. This week, it's all about Godsmack, man. Their major label debut, their self-titled album, the album that really introduced them to all of us, up against their most recent studio album, Lighting Up the Sky. Which album is your favorite? Which album wins the Fight Club? Open up the Loudwire app. Tap that button that says Chuck's Fight Club. Get your votes in. Friday night, we will celebrate the winning album. Tonight, we're gonna go back to that self-titled album, man.
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0: ACDC, it's Loudwire Nights. It is time to get you tonight's code word for that trip to Cleveland to see the Foo Fighters and to get into the Rock and Roll Hall of Fame, where I can tell you there is a lot of ACDC stuff in the Rock Hall, man. All you got to do is open up the Loudwire app, get enter to win, put in tonight's code word for an even better shot at winning. Tonight's code word, cold. C-O-L-D, cold. You put that in the app, it increases your chances of winning this trip. You and a buddy will get sent to Cleveland, get put up in a hotel, get a pair of tickets to see the Foos, and get a pair of passes into the Rock and Roll Hall of Fame. Now, this contest ends this week. So I give you this code word tonight. I'll give you one tomorrow night. I'll give you one Friday night. And then you have the weekend to make sure you're all entered. You got all your entries and everything. And then we will pull the winner next week. So don't hesitate. Put in that code word. Get in the running for this trip to Cleveland to see the Foos, to go to the Rock and Roll Hall of Fame. All you got to do, put in that code word, cold, C-O-L-D, cold. Good luck. Coming up after this break, more with tonight's special guest, Greg Edwards from the band Failure.
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2: Huge thanks to Greg Edwards from Failure for hanging with us tonight. And, you know, in the last hour, we talked about this new album, Location Lost, and how it features Hayley Williams from Paramore on one of the songs. And, you know, those guys have been such huge fans of Failure for forever. I mean, I think it was on their first album, their first EP, that they covered your song Stuck on You 20 years ago. And so early on, you know, in their career, they kind of established that love and that appreciation for the band. And, you know, you've mentioned Tool and of course, A Perfect Circle covered The Nurse Who Loved Me on 13th Step a few years before that. Is it weird for you when you hear other bands cover Failure songs?
3: No, not really. I mean, I would love to, I'd love to hear more of it.
2: Yeah.
3: I'd love to hear a country artist, you know, cover Failure song or like a folk artist or like a kind of old school ballad singer cover. I think there's a few Failure songs that could handle that treatment.
2: I love that, dude. Well, yeah. Put it out in the universe.
3: I mean, the truth, I shouldn't even admit this, but it was years before I heard The Nurse Who Loved Me cover. I heard about it. I knew that it existed. Sorry, Billy and Maynard. But I, for whatever reason, I never got around to actually hearing it for years after that album was released. And then when I finally heard it, I was really surprised because it wasn't what I expected at all. And it's such a unique interpretation of the song.
2: It is, man. And you know what? Let's hear it. I want to hear this, man. This is A Perfect Circle covering Failure's The Nurse Who Loved Me. We'll hear more from Greg Edwards coming up. It's Loudwire Nights.

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The Q.

0: It's Loudwire Nights. That's the new one from Tim Montana. That is called Break Me Down, and that'll be on his new album, The Entire State of Tim Montana, out on July 31st. Right now, we're hanging with Greg Edwards of Failure, celebrating their new album, Location Lost. And, you know, man, we've done a lot of looking back for a band that's been doing this as long as Failure has, and, you know, probably no better instance of looking back than the documentary that you guys released last year, Every Time You Lose Your Mind. It's on Hulu now. You know, you talk about releasing an album, and you know, this by this time in your career, you've kind of figured out, you know, manage your expectations, and it doesn't seem like that anxiety level is quite there like it probably was in the early days. What was it like releasing a documentary that told the whole story of the band?
1: Well, that, I mean, that's a whole different,
0: yeah,
1: that's a whole different animal. And, you know, you should talk to Ken about that, 'cause he really is the creator of that documentary. And, he directed it and put it together and put a great deal of time into it. And then he and Priscilla Scott edited it, but for me personally, you know, it wasn't. I was never super excited about the whole project, and I have a lot of ambivalence about, you know, its existence in general. But you know, I guess. The way that I frame it for myself is I understand it may have be of great interest to longtime fans, and that's cool, because I remember being a fan of bands, and when you could see something, some behind the scenes, some perspective, that was always like a rich thing to absorb into your love of the music. So from that perspective, I can get behind it. And if because of the subject matter, if there's any chance that it could help anybody or bring comfort to anybody, and which it seems like it has, then I'm absolutely behind that.
0: Right on, man. Are you, you know, documentary aside, are you the type of guy who enjoys looking back, like digging into the past, reflecting on things, or is that not kind of your mindset?
1: Yeah. I'm definitely kind of a obsessively nostalgic person. Yeah. And I have, yeah, I do. I have like a photographic emotional memory. So, I can go back and remember exactly how, you know, I felt, almost all the way back to probably 2 or 3 years old. We all live in memory, I guess, unless we're Buddhist monks.
0: Yeah. Well, that emotional photographic memory, man, that's good and bad, probably has a swinging pendulum for that.
1: Yeah. Yeah. It just depends on which
0: what the
1: moment
0: emotion is.
1: Which moment you're choosing to drown in. Yeah.
0: That's right. Are you, I mean, you say going back to 2 or 3 years old, are you a nostalgic person for the band? Like for what you've done?
1: I would say that also when, in terms of like the creative process and remembering, I get very nostalgic about the moments where something was created at the beginning of an idea, but I'm not nostalgic. I don't miss. I'm not nostalgic. Like I miss things.
0: Right.
1: I'm not like MAGA nostalgic. You know.
0: Yeah. Fair enough, man.
1: No, I mean, you know, I'm not wanting to go back. I like to bring it all into the moment we're in now.
0: Makes total sense, man. Greg Edwards, thank you for being here. Thank you for diving into your world, into the world of Failure, all of it, man. We'll keep chatting. Coming up right now, it's Def Leppard. It's Loudwire Nights.

0: broken mirror.
1: It's Loudwire Nights. That is The Architects and Broken Mirror. We are hanging out with Greg Edwards from Failure. And, you know, we've done a lot of looking back. And I want to keep looking back because this year marks the 30th anniversary of Failure's amazing album, Fantastic Planet. And I know for the 20th anniversary, you know, you guys hit the road to celebrate it. What runs through your head when you think about that album turning 30?
2: Well, it's just the first thing is it's just insane that that was 30 years ago.
1: Yeah.
2: It's just insane that I'm, you know, how the f*** did I get this old?
1: Time always wins, man.
2: Well, yeah, I just thought I would, you know, I thought I would feel a little more mature and wise, you know, that many years had actually passed. It's encouraging that I feel as dumb and youthful as I do. That's good. I could see living another 30 years and I'll still be dumb and youthful when I die, which, you know, that's one aspiration.
1: It's a good goal.
2: But for me, I just, when we were making that record, there was a sense that we were doing something really good and unique and eclectic across the course of the record that touched on a lot of different emotions. And I think for me, the most gratifying, the thing that actually makes me feel sane is that I wasn't crazy, that the fact that people are still listening to it and discovering it now, you know, what I believed in those moments when we were making the record, you know, where it did have some substance to it that was durable makes me incredibly happy.
1: I love it, man. Yeah, that is an album that it seems like the more milestones you hit, like 10th, 20th, 30th, that it is even more and more appreciated by a bigger audience.
2: Yeah, it's crazy.
1: Yeah,
2: it's actually like it's beyond anything I would have expected. I mean, I think at the time,

0: Now, in the moment, we thought, we felt like maybe it deserved more attention than it got. But if you had said to me, you know, people will listen to it for 7 or 8 years and you know, there'll be some appreciation and then it'll peter out and you know, no one will ever listen to it again, I would have thought that seemed reasonable and fine.
1: Yeah.
0: But to think that 30 years later, people are still discovering it, that's fairly ridiculous.
1: Yeah, it is, man. But in the best possible way. I mean, I love it. And I don't know how much you look, but dude, fantastic. Planet on vinyl. Those things go for a lot of money online. I mean, it is still an album that people seek out and cherish and want to add to their collection. Greg Edwards, thank you so much for hanging with us, man. We will wrap things up with you coming up right after this.
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Coming up in this hour, we will pay tribute to Ozzy and Black Sabbath. Yes, we've got a 1-2 punch lined up for you, man. Right now, it's The Warning and their new one. This is Kerosene. It's Loudwire Nights.

0: A little Bon Jovi for you. It's Loudwire Nights. My name is Chuck. The number here is 844-205-LOUD, 844-205-5683. Anything you need, man, just hit me up. I'm going to take a quick break. When I get back, we've got new music from Five Finger Death Punch, and I'm going to clue you in on a little secret about Five Finger. Yeah, that's all I can say right now, but just hold on. I'll tell you more next.
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get to have barbecue lunch in Kansas City. Yes, the best barbecue, I'm saying it, with me and a member of Five Finger Death Punch. All right, I'm just going to put that out there. We will have more details in the next couple of weeks, so make sure you've got the Loudwire app on your phone, because as soon as this contest goes live, you're going to get a little vibration in your pocket, and that's me. It's not me exactly, but it is me telling you to enter to win. So keep listening, man. I'll get you all the details you need in the next couple of weeks. Right now, though, let's hear the new one from Five Finger Death Punch. This is called Eye of the Storm. It's Loudwire Nights.

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0: Long live Ozzy, man. That was God Is Dead off of Black Sabbath's final studio album, their 19th studio album, 13, that came out on this day in 2013. 13 years ago, we got 13, man. Absolutely crazy. And it's just, I think it's a phenomenal record. I know it doesn't get the love that their earlier records do, but I don't know, man. I just think it's fantastic. Yes, it is not the complete collection of Black Sabbath members. It's Ozzy, it's Tony, it's Geezer. Brad Wilk from Rage Against the Machine, he drummed on the album in place of Bill Ward. But still, man, this Sabbath album, I think it holds up. So if you haven't spent time with it in a while, man, in 13 years, revisit it, all right? And as we celebrate Sabbath, as we celebrate 13, let's keep the love for Ozzy going, all right? It's Loudwire Nights.

0: 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The shows get bigger and bigger, and now they have a massive new album that they are celebrating on the road. 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
5: Right around the corner, we jump into Mission Metallica, and tonight we're going to cover a lot of ground from Ride the Lightning to Hardwired to Self-Destruct to the Black Album, all of it, man. That's coming up very soon. Right now, though, it's the new one from Bill Murray and A Day to Remember. This is Always Let You Down. 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
3: I'll never forget the first time I saw Metallica. It was on their St. Anger tour. I know I was a little late to the punch as far as seeing them live. But one of the songs I really wanted to hear was one of my favorites from the Black Album, Of Wolf and Man. And as luck would have it, they played it at that show. And I just remember freaking out because, you know, this was before Facebook or Setlist, you know, any of those things were online. And so you really went in not knowing exactly what you were going to see. You didn't know what songs they were going to play. You hoped, you wished, you prayed, and then you were surprised. And I got to tell you, man, I was so dead set on them playing Of Wolf and Man that when it started, I just lost it. It's something I think about all the time. I will never forget that, man. And so I figured, you know what? Let's play Of Wolf and Man tonight for Mission Metallica. We've got a few other nice songs in store too, but we kick things off with this classic. I'm calling it a classic from the Black Album. It is Of Wolf and Man on Mission Metallica right here on Loudwire Nights. Let's go.

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0: Loudwire Nights. That is my favorite song from Hardwired to Self-Destruct. I think it's one of my favorite songs from Metallica, period. Spit out the bone. I remember the first time I heard that, man, it leaked before the album came out. And I was kind of on the fence. I was like, I don't know if I want to listen to this. I want to hear it when the album comes out. But it didn't take long for me to hit play. And I freaked out, man. That song is so fun. It is so heavy. It is so fast. I love it. And we don't play it enough on Mission Metallica, so I was happy to crank it up tonight. Before that, we heard the title track to their second album, the classic Ride the Lightning. And that wraps up Mission Metallica tonight. I'm going to take a quick break. When I get back, I've got the new one from Breaking Benjamin.
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It's Live Wire Nights. That is 3 days grace and just like you. And if you want to hear that one live, I'm guessing you will be lucky enough to see it live when they bring the Alienation Tour here to the States later this year, celebrating their latest album, Alienation. They're going to be on the road with I Prevail and The Funeral Portrait. This is a tour for so many reasons you don't want to miss. Let's go through it, all right? Funeral Portrait, they're the first band that plays. They put on an absolutely intense, electric live show. And so you don't want to miss that. Then I Prevail. I mean, come on. These guys have been doing it for so long. They put on a killer show. So you don't want to miss that. And then 3 Days Grace, they're on a whole new level, man, with Adam Gantier back in the band, celebrating this new album, Alienation, an album that we called the best rock album of 2025. So you don't want to miss that. So you don't want to miss this tour at all, man. Get the full schedule, all the cities, all the ticket information, everything you need at loudwire.com and on the Loudwire app. Let's keep it going. It's Zeppelin. 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

0: 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And it's going to be a hell of a tour, man. They've got a lot of different bands opening up for a lot of different shows. 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Coming up after this break, I've got the new one from Beartooth. 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
1: Yeah. 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

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He is gearing up for a big old tour with Marilyn Manson this year. 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But that is a show. 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I never miss him because it's always such an unforgettable live show, man. 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And it seems like with every tour, it just gets a little bigger and it just gets a little better, man. So don't miss Zombie on the road this year. 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Let's keep it going with another band that is on the road, Evanescence, celebrating their new album, Sanctuary. This is Who Will You Follow? It's Loudwire Nights.

0: AC/DC, it's Loudwire Nights coming up. 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

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That is a perfect circle in their brand new song that is called Starless. My name is Chuck, hanging with you until the clock strikes midnight, which is getting closer and closer, man. And tonight we're going to raise a nightcap, wishing a very happy birthday to Ernie C. from Body Count. Right now, though, we got to hear some Foo Fighters. And I got to tell you, open up the Loudwire app right now, get entered to win your shot at a trip to Cleveland to see the Foo

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Tonight's code word is COLD. 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

0: yes, man. It's Loud Hour Nights. That is brand new music from Stephen Wilson Jr. That song is called Preacher's Kid, and I love that, man. The first time I heard it, it got stuck in my head, and now I'm just walking around, and that song, I'm just singing it in my head, man. I love it. I want to know, what do you think about it, man? I think Stephen Wilson Jr. is just one of the coolest artists around right now, and he blends every genre that we know and love into one. He's got his own genre, man. He's kind of like Hardy in that sense. Like, you just can't pin him down. You can't put him in a box. But what do you think about that song? Stephen Wilson Jr.'s new one, Preacher's Kid. Send me a text in the Loudwire app. Give me a thumbs up. Give me a thumbs down. Whatever. I just want to know. Do you dig it? You want to hear more of it? Or are you good? Either way, man. There's no wrong answer here. Just let me know. While you do that, I'm going to take a quick break. When I get back, we're wishing a very happy birthday to Ernie C. from Body Count. The Nightcap is up next.
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4: We're going to get heavy for the nightcap tonight, man, because we are cranking up some body count in celebration of Ernie C., The longtime guitarist of Body Count. He was born on this day in 1959 in Compton, and he is such a significant part of Body Count. He is such a significant force on the stage, man, and he has been with him. He has been with him for a long, long time. And so tonight we wish him a very happy birthday as we go to Body Count's most recent studio album, Merciless, that came out in 2024. This is Psychopath. Happy birthday to Ernie C. It's your nightcap. I'll see you tomorrow night. It's Loudwire Nights.

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0: Let's do it! 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
6: We're going to have some delightful times, me amigo. 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
3: Yeah!
0: All right, here we go. Good morning, everybody, and welcome to our Thursday show. Great to have you along today. A lot of sports news going on today. First of all, the World Cup gets started and Mexico's in action on day one.
7: Let's go.
0: Against South Africa, they're going to play that game in Mexico City.
7: Estadio Azteca.
8: You invested, Danny?
7: Always.
0: 1 o'clock is when they start.
7: That's a bad time.
0: 1 o'clock, well, 1 o'clock El Paso time.
7: Yeah.
8: How can you watch it?
0: Oh, don't know. Danny, how do you watch it on TV?
7: I'm not too sure. Unfortunately, I'm going to be in my internship, so I won't be able to see it, but yeah.
8: You'll be checking on your phone.
7: Yeah.
0: And some people are calling it the greatest NBA Finals game of all time. It was absolutely the biggest comeback in an NBA Finals ever. As the New York Knicks at one point were 29 points down.
7: Wow.
0: They were 20 points down in the fourth quarter and managed to come back. They managed to do this.
9: Nobody guarding the inbound pass. Brunson gets it, fires up a three. Shot no good. The tip is gone. It's gone. It's gone. With 1.2 remaining. Knicks take the lead. And it's 107-106. Bedlam here at the Garden. They can't believe it. That's it. It's over. The greatest comeback in NBA playoff history. The Knicks pull off the miracle comeback and lead it 3-1. Now one win away from a title.
8: Did you see what Charles Barkley said?
0: I know Charles Barkley was very animated at one point, but what specifically did he say?
8: Charles Barkley said, that was the dumbest basketball team we've ever seen.
0: Who, the Spurs? The hero of the game for the Knicks has to be OG Anunoby. He blocked shots. He threw the inbound pass. That was him tipping it in off a Brunson miss, leaving only 1.2 seconds on the clock. It's the kind of this is the kind of thing you watch sports for. And you watch it. Sometimes it's a boring game. Sometimes it's a blowout. But people who watch sports live for this kind of game. This was exciting. I thought Taylor Swift and her girl squad were going to get a technical foul because they were right courtside. And they were up dancing. It was her and those Haim girls from the band Haim. You know them?
10: Yeah.
0: They were dancing on the sidelines. And it's like, they're going to get... They're in danger of getting
10: and
0: a
10: Mariska.
0: Mariska Hargitay. Yeah. And they were all wearing matching shirts, too.
8: That said Stevie Nicks.
0: Well,
10: some of them said Stevie Nicks. The other said, like, Nickelback.
0: Yeah, but spelled K-N-I-C-K. Right. So the celebrity watching was fun. The curse of Trump, I guess, had been lifted from Madison Square Garden. And you got an all-time classic as that series now goes to 3-1 with the Knicks in the lead. Next game, Saturday in San Antonio.
8: Charles Barkley labeled the San Antonio Spurs the dumbest basketball team in the history of civilization.
0: All right.
8: After they blew a 29-point lead in game four.
0: They kind of collapsed, but the Knicks did their part.
8: Well, that see, but is it Spurs choking or is it Knicks?
0: You're 29 points up in the second half.
8: Playing
0: there's
8: better.
0: No way that an NBA team should let another NBA team come back 29 points, especially in a finals. Let's get a look at El Paso weather and keep in mind there are...
8: I don't even care about this game. Why am I paying attention?
10: You sound very invested.
8: Yeah, seriously.
0: I don't know. You kind of got into it in that previous series.
8: No, I think it's because the Knicks seem like a Cinderella little story, and it's like, I want to see the ugly girl get the prince.
10: Okay.
8: For once.
0: There is a heat advisory issued as high temperatures will continue to top 100 degrees in the El Paso Juarez region. National Weather Service's heat advisory, the first of the year 2026, covers the eastern half of El Paso County. So let's get right to the golfers' forecast.

0: That's to find out what it's going to be like today. Partly cloudy. Yep. Triple digits. 103 for the high temperature. Not seeing rain today, but tomorrow in the afternoon, we're going to put at least a shot of rain in there. 20% chance of rain, mostly in the afternoon and evening. It might just cool things off enough on Friday to get us out of the hundreds. We're looking at 99 for the high temperature. Mostly sunny on Saturday, near 100. And look at this. We got thunderstorms in the forecast, but not until late in the afternoon on Sunday. But once we get those overnight, we're looking at 50, 60, even sometimes 70% chance of rain overnight Sunday into Monday. That will cool things off into the low 90s for the beginning of next week. 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Good morning, Joanna Barba.
1: Good morning.
0: Joanna's going to have entertainment news. The Hollywood Cheese May coming up in about an hour. So could you give us a preview, please?
1: Sure. One Facebook movie isn't cool. You know what's cool? Two Facebook movies.
0: $1 billion.
1: The trailer to the sequel of The Social Network, The Social Reckoning, is out, and we've got our first look of Jeremy Strong as Mark Zuckerberg.
2: Ooh.
1: I'll have a
0: Jeremy Strong is playing Mark Zuckerberg.
1: Yes, sir.
0: Eisenberg too busy? Why didn't they
1: just cast? Did not want to do it. Because he does not align with Mark Zuckerberg and his policies.
0: Yeah, I don't think he made Mark Zuckerberg look very great in that first movie. When you think about it, you know.
1: We all learned that Mark Zuckerberg's a creep.
0: Yeah, well, kind of a creep.
2: Also, Jesse Eisenberg.
0: Kind of willing to take credit for other people's work, too.
1: Right?
2: Jesse Eisenberg was playing a character. He did a great job as an actor.
0: Oh, no. Yeah, right. But it's not like he was, hey, I'm making Mark Zuckerberg out to be the greatest guy on Earth.
2: Yeah, but it's still a movie about somebody who pulled off a success.
0: Yeah, I'm just curious about why Jesse Eisenberg doesn't want to come back.
2: He just said it.
0: Yeah, I know.
2: He doesn't like the policies and doesn't want to perpetuate it. But if anything, I think the weirder part is that Jeremy Strong looks nothing like him, and he's way older.
1: Right?
0: Yeah, I guess Jesse Eisenberg, if you squint your eyes, kind of look like Mark Zuckerberg.
2: Jeremy Strong?
0: Speaking of billionaire Bill Gates testified in front of Congress yesterday pertaining to his relationship with Jeffrey Epstein, who he met and became acquainted with after Jeffrey Epstein had already been found guilty of horrific crimes against children. So he had to kind of explain himself yesterday, and there were a couple of bombshells in here. One of them is, they didn't do any business together, but at some point, Jeffrey Epstein, Bill Gates says, tried to blackmail him over his marital infidelities.
2: See, if that I'm convinced Jeffrey Epstein was being propped up by like a government
0: or something. Like, right? Get compromat. You know who's famous for compromat? The Russians. But I think it could have been.
2: Everybody says it was Israel.
0: I think it could have been Israel. I think it could have also been Russia. Bill Gates said, look, I never abused anyone. I never saw it. But then he still had to explain, well, why were you so friendly with this guy who's at that point a convicted pedophile and sex trafficker? So those are all good questions. We've got a lot coming up on the show today. The True Crime Report is on the way a little bit later. We're going to talk about the opening of World Cup. So we got a lot of World Cup to talk about today, and we'll be back with Today in Sound Clips.
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5: Okay, guys, it's the calendar. It's a short one today. It's King Kamehameha Day, and if you're in Hawaii, you're freaking out. He united the Hawaiian Islands in 1810. It's Corn on the Cob Day, you know, just in time for barbecues. It's German Chocolate Cake Day, and it's not German. It's named after an American named Sam German. It's National Making Life Beautiful Day. I think we could use some more of that. Also, maybe more than one day. And it's CNA Week, celebrating you certified nursing assistants. And can I get some Jell-O?
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0: Concert at Kelligan Canyon Amphitheater. Weather looks clear for tonight at the amphitheater, and featuring Down by Four on the main stage. This is our free Thursday night concert. 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Additional thanks to Zen Valle Vineyard, White Claw Hard Seltzer, the Labanati Law Firm, Charlie Clark, Johnson's Jewelers, and Superior Sign and Lighting. 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I've got Today in Sound Clips, a lot going on in the news. Steve will be by later. We'll have a lot of sports to talk about by the time Steve gets here. And a whole big show planned for you today.
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0: All of the day's news with accompanying sound bites and actualities. And here's a sound bite I think the Democrats are going to be playing from now through midterm elections, at least. President Trump yesterday in the Oval Office says that he loves the inflation. President Trump was asked about the latest inflation numbers, which weren't great. And he said he loved the inflation, then revealed for the first time a fact about the war in Iran.
2: You know what I really love? I love the inflation. You know why? Because as soon as this war is over, you know, I can say it now. Something you didn't know. Do you know we've been taking out millions of barrels of oil?
0: Yeah, I didn't know that.
3: I think he uses that as a distraction. Like he got the inflation number, and it's like, oh, what do I say? You know what? We've been stealing oil. They're going to forget all about the inflation number.
0: Also, that's a departure. And I know he said when he was running the first time in 2016, the only thing we did wrong in Iraq was not taking the oil after we finished. Is that legal? Can you plunder another country? And doesn't...
3: Well, I mean, some people would say if it's Iran, they don't care. It's not like it's the nice nation of Switzerland or Sweden.
0: Well, we're probably not going to invade or bomb Sweden.
3: Yeah, they're enemies.
0: America, I like to think of as a country that if they do go to war, it's for a good reason. It's definitely not to plunder the resources of another country.
3: Well, did you see that Chris Wray, I think our energy secretary, was being questioned by Congress at the time? Or maybe just a little bit later, and he was brought attention to those comments, and he said, I have no idea what he's talking about.
0: So he's not aware of any massive program that's bringing in millions of barrels of oil.
3: They're all saying that he probably just made that up.
0: Okay, so there's a good chance that what the president just said there is an untruth.
3: A little bit.
0: Well, he said it in a way that Democratic leaders were quick to jump on Trump's inflation comment, saying that he loves inflation, including Senate Minority Leader Chuck Schumer.
4: Trumpflation is getting worse and worse.
3: Ah, Trumpflation. I like that. Well, because Donald Trump said that he was going to lower inflation in the first month of his presidency. Mm-hmm. And it's higher now than at the end of Joe Biden's presidency.
0: Talking about the new round of strikes on Iran in retaliation for a U.S. helicopter being taken out by a bomb that lodged inside the aircraft, President Trump made the point that the bomb never exploded.
2: They're very lucky that bomb didn't explode. That bomb was lodged in the helicopter, didn't explode. It was on fire, but it didn't explode.
3: I feel like he's doing a bit every time he talks.
5: Which would be funny if he wasn't the president.
3: If it wasn't not true.
0: Police in Washington State are looking for a man who allegedly lit an entire rack of bras on fire inside a Walmart.
3: Yeah, protest. Pro-feminism.
0: Burn your bras, ladies.
3: Woo!
0: There's video. People took videos of the fire going on. There are photos of him. But police don't have him in custody. They believe he is a teenager, a boy between 16 and 18. Here are some of the people that were in Walmart at the time reacting to the broad.

0: Look at this. I'm in Walmart in Renton. It's time to go. It's on fire. What is going on?
1: Okay.
2: What is going on?
1: Did you hear about the pilot who's been flying for years and then they just found out he never actually had a pilot's license? He wasn't licensed to fly an airplane at all?
3: I have heard.
4: What?
1: This is a pilot for Air Canada was arrested after he was found out that he'd been flying without a valid license and had apparently been doing it for many years. Air Canada says although Jeffrey Wall didn't have the correct updated license, he was still competent to fly an airplane. Here's Police Deputy Chief Nick Milanovich explaining.
5: This investigation and the details surrounding it read like a movie script. During that time, he captained over 900 domestic flights, earning millions of dollars in salary for those captaining flights, but also flew tens of thousands of passengers.
1: And without a bad incident?
3: He's all like, but did you die?
1: Right. He's got you there.
4: He's like, you should retroactively give me my license because I did so good.
1: Should they? I mean, this guy proved
3: didn't want to go through all the paperwork.
1: Almost 1,000 flights he proved. Yeah, dude can fly a plane.
4: I saw that Leonardo DiCaprio movie where he...
1: Catch Me If You Can.
4: Yeah, where he faked being a pilot.
3: Uh-huh.
4: It looked awesome, except he didn't have to fly at that one.
1: No, he was deadheading the whole way.
4: See, okay, that's the one question I would have. I'd be like, dude, so you've gotten away with 900 flights. How was that first one?
1: Yeah, what was your confidence like that first time?
4: Did you have any training before this?
1: That's a good question.
4: He's like, nah, I just learned really good. I just learned real fast.
1: Joanna, shut me down if you have this in Hollywood Cheese Me. A trailer for a Green Day road trip movie.
3: Delete.
1: No, don't delete. Right. Do it. You got it.
4: Then move on. Tease it and move on.
1: Hey, there's a trailer out for a Green Day road movie that Joanna is going to tell you about
4: there
1: later.
4: Nice, there you go.
1: See, we can always compromise. Sanitation workers in Milwaukee rescued a starving dog that was buried underneath garbage in a garbage can, one of the big garbage cans.
4: Oh, that's terrible.
1: However, the sanitation workers decided to rescue the scared dog, took him in to a shelter for care, and the supervisor of the sanitation workers later adopted him and named the dog PJ. Now the dog has a permanent home with a loving owner, sanitation supervisor Alex Halverson. And here he is talking about the condition that PJ was in when sanitation workers found him.
6: First time I pulled him out of the garbage can, let me pick him up. We can tell he's getting stronger too. When obviously when he came to us, he was pretty scrawny. Since he was starving, I had peanut butter and jelly sandwiches. So I gave him two of my peanut butter and jelly sandwiches. He ate those. He didn't even chew. He just inhaled. He did poop in the truck, which I thought was kind of funny. And so a dog who can persist and can still trust people, and he hasn't met a single person he doesn't want pets from, just made me feel like that was kind of the one.
1: All right, everybody, all together.
4: Aww.
1: We saw Billy Ray Cyrus perform at one of President Trump's inaugural events last year, and do you remember that he did not sound particularly at the top of his game?
7: Yeah, his voice was like raspy.
3: It was a train wreck.
1: He's speaking out about how he survived a near fatal sepsis diagnosis and talking about how a miracle happened because he prayed on a prayer rock.
4: Prayer rock.
1: I know a lot about church, but I don't know what a prayer rock is.
4: Yeah, has anybody, rock.
1: Anybody Catholic ever heard of that?
7: No.
1: What is a prayer rock?
4: No. Yeah, you pray on a rock.
1: Well, listen to him tell this miraculous story.
8: I got really sick and almost died. And there was a toxicity of some type of whatever. I had a prayer answered. There's a prayer rock. I started getting on that rock every morning, every day. And I go put my knee in there. I was like, God, please. I got to the hospital. They said, Mr. Cyrus, it's gone. And I go, oh, even to dream again. Maybe write a song. Maybe go try and sing. And I go, I can't sing. I've been stricken with a disease.

0: I have no voice. I can't talk. I said, Sowers, you can't talk or sing now, but believe you can.
1: All right. You think Miley has to pay for his hospital bills, though?
2: I don't think they're talking right now. Actually, I don't know.
1: Prayer Rock. I'll have to look into that.
2: Yeah, Prayer Rock.
1: Don't have one of those. Maybe I need one. As a time-honored part of Today in Sound Clips, we've got a quick late-night roundup for you. Funniest moments from monologues and late-night television. Here we go.
3: Researchers published a study this week that attributes falling U.S. fertility rates on the invention of the iPhone, I guess because it made it easier to look up the cost of childcare.
4: Hey, I saw that ahead of the World Cup, Coors Light introduced the Taller Boy, a canister that holds three beers at once.
5: Ooh.
4: Ooh, yeah. Three Coors Lights together, that almost makes one real beer.
3: An Air Canada pilot was arrested this week after an investigation uncovered that he has been flying for at least 17 years without a proper license. If convicted, he could face up to 5 years at Frontier.
6: 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You'll be high on

0: summer. 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

0: Were you old enough to get a beer then?
1: I was, yeah. Okay,
0: but you probably didn't.
1: Nah.
0: Because you don't touch the stuff.
1: Yeah, and but it was hot.
0: Oh, yeah.
1: Yeah.
0: Drinking water would have been the smart move. Yeah,
1: so
0: yeah.
1: I did that, yeah.
2: Why was it hot?
0: Because it was August.
1: It was August. It was like, yeah.
0: Or September.
2: It was outside?
0: It was the Sun Bowl.
2: Oh,
0: it was
2: that's
0: Motley
2: right.
0: Crue, yeah. Def Leppard, and Alice Cooper.
2: Yeah, that's right.
1: Buzz, were you there?
0: Oh, yeah.
1: Yeah?
0: I loved it.
1: When did you get there?
0: The day of the concert.
1: No, but were we there for Alice Cooper?
0: Yeah.
1: Oh, cool.
0: We got there real early. Yeah. We saw all of Alice's
1: cool.
0: set.
1: So. But it was hot. Remember his set? It was just like the sun was out.
2: Huh.
1: Yeah.
0: Meanwhile,
1: really bad.
0: Alice has like black makeup all over his eyes
1: and just,
0: stuff.
1: Yeah, like leather pants and everything. Yeah.
0: I guess if you're Alice Cooper, you just can't come out and like Crocs and shorts and a t-shirt or Birkenstocks or whatever.
1: His hair up, you know.
2: Speaking of Birkenstocks, mm-hmm. You go to Birkenstock Attitudes tomorrow, Saturday. Say the word Nico or Kaylee Q.
0: Tomorrow is not Saturday.
2: I said tomorrow or Saturday.
0: Oh.
2: Or Saturday.
3: Oh.
0: Are you going to be
3: have
0: there
3: you seen your,
0: in cardboard form?
2: I have not seen the cardboard cutout yet.
3: Hal put up a picture of it.
2: Did she really? Yeah. Where? On her Facebook?
3: On Facebook or so?
2: All right, let's go look for that.
3: Also, she's been looking for you these last few days, but you're already gone. So just FYI.
0: Maybe.
3: Pal's looking for you.
0: Stick around till the end of the show.
1: Can you do it immediately, Nico?
2: I always stay around till the end of the show.
1: It's like you run out of here once it's 10.
3: She comes down like at 10:30.
0: Well, you got
3: to. Is Nico here?
0: We got to do an after buzz today.
2: Too, we will do an after buzz.
0: So we got an after buzz on the way. We're back on track with the daily podcast. Yes, I'm asking.
3: Yeah.
0: Okay.
1: Yes.
2: Yeah. Mm-hmm.
3: Are you looking at me?
0: Just wondering who's in charge of that.
1: We're recording right now.
2: It's a group effort.
0: Yeah. Okay. All right. You just say, yeah, podcast's going to be ready to go.
1: Buzz, do you know how that works?
0: No.
1: The process? No?
0: Nope. Just something we promised the listeners they're going to have. So I just want to make sure because we had a couple of really bad technical days. Things that were out of our control.
1: Horrible. Mm-hmm.
0: And people expressed their concern about it. So. I just found out from Ann up at the front desk, we have pairs of tickets to give away for the Star Western Wear Rodeo that's going to be at the El Paso County Coliseum a week from tomorrow, so that's Friday the 19th. Tickets are ready to be picked up, so thought we'd give away some of those. Come out and see the rodeo at the Coliseum Friday, June 19th, and we'll have free tickets for you coming up later this morning on the show.
2: In our app chat, Cousin Ian has a statement. He says, he's talking about the prayer rock that Billy Ray Cyrus says helped heal him.
0: I'm curious about that. What is that?
2: Cousin Ian's asking, he thought prayer rock was a sequel to Fraggle Rock.
0: Mm-hmm.
2: Jim Henson's puppet program. It is
0: well,
2: not.
0: The 700 Club took over Fraggle Rock and made a prayer rock out of it. Got a few calls here that came in late at night. Some of these calls were coming in at 8, 9, 11 o'clock at night. And that's because we had the recorded line, the neck line, going 24 hours a day. 521-NECK, 521-6325 is the number.
4: Hey, what's up, Mo Show? You guys, I found a life hack.
0: Yeah.
4: Well, kind of. I don't know. I got plenty of so-called life hacks. But you know how they have this penny shortage now, Buzz? And I noticed this. So if you go to Walmart, and you go to the self-checkout, and you're paying with cash. Usually, I pay with cash. And I always have change on me, so I usually always pay the same amount because, one, I'm used to walking away from the self-checkout and leaving my change there, so I just pay the... Anyways, if you pay with the exact amount, it's fine. But if you pay over... So, for example, if I, pay change and I owe 4 cents, or if I owe 94 cents and if I put a nickel in, if I overpay under 4 cents, it will give you your nickel or your quarter back and they'll just eat the 4 cents lost. Now, if you add that up over time, bro, you'll be saving some money. So yeah. And Dollar General too. Dollar General doesn't have a self-checkout, but when I go to Dollar General, if I give the lady like a quarter or a nickel, they don't carry pennies there anymore. So they usually just give my change back to me and just round up. Later, guys.
0: Okay, so you could save up to 4 cents?
2: Yeah, you could make a lot, 5 points, guy, if you did thousands of transactions at Dollar Store.
0: They're not even making pennies anymore, right? And
2: I don't know the status, because I think they stopped.

0: 95.5 KLAQ, and that is Def Leppard. They were just here a couple of years ago at the Sun Bowl for a huge show. Were you at that show, Danny?
1: I was.

0: there was a time when they said it's the last day they're printing any pennies.
1: Printing, yeah. They're still, like, in circulation.
0: They're in circulation. What do you think these stores are doing? Just trying to get used to dealing in a world without pennies?
1: I guess. I haven't seen a jar that says, take a penny, leave a penny in a
0: you
1: while.
0: You know what we need? A two-cent piece.
1: 2 cent?
2: A pence.
0: Was there ever a two-cent coin?
2: A tuppence.
1: A tuppence?
0: A farthing.
2: Yes.
0: A halfpenny.
2: Yes.
1: A farthing.
0: This call is for Nico. It's his part of his fan club, so let's get this call on.
3: Hey, Buzz and Nico, I like what you said on Monday that I should bring candy at open mic. You definitely have a good idea, Nico. I should bring candy for everybody at open mic sometimes. And Buzz, I appreciate what you said on Monday that I make you smile. It makes me happy, Buzz. I really do. I appreciate it. And guys, are you ready for the World Cup?
0: I'm ready. Woo!
3: I'm gonna see the USA win all the way. Have a good one, guys. And one more thing. We want Jenny. We want Nico. We want Bingo Mondays. And we want Kool-Aid, Josh and Nelly, Dan the Mayor, and one more thing, Iggy Rules. Thank you. Bye-bye.
0: Bye-bye, Domingo.
4: Icon.
2: But why are you doing this to me?
0: Hey, it's an enthusiastic fan. Yeah. He likes to go to your open mics. He's going to start bringing candy and throwing it like he's Rip Taylor with confetti.
4: Yeah.
0: I think it'll be a beloved addition to your open mics.
4: Yeah, fans, Nico.
2: Oh, yeah.
0: I've got a look at the good news, bad news of the week. Joanna's standing by. We're going to get to entertainment news, and we'll talk some more about what's coming up on the World Cup day today. With the first day of games, including Mexico, kind of kicking things off with the first game. Good news, bad news of the week is a segment we do where we take some news stories that we've been following. Maybe you've been following them too. And we look at both the positive and negative side. Because as they say, behind every dark cloud, there's a silver lining. And they also say, flocks of a feather bird together.
2: They do. They do.
0: All of these look at the positive as well as negative aspects of all of our stories. Okay, bear with me. Some of these are hard to categorize. I'm not sure if this is good or bad, but I put it under good, okay?
1: Okay.
0: The U.S. Justice Department announced that it will work to strip citizenship from 17 naturalized U.S. citizens.
2: Really?
0: Yeah.
2: What's the good news?
0: That's the bad news.
2: What's the bad news?
0: And President Trump wants them to make sure Melania knows that's on the table now. That she could be denaturalized.
2: Oh, yeah.
1: Oh, okay.
0: All right. Woo. Off to a blistering start.
2: A little confused, but yes.
1: Yeah. I'm sorry, it took me a while.
2: Good news.
0: Hey, fans of soccer and fast food, in honor of the World Cup, McDonald's has introduced World Cup-themed meals.
4: Oh, I saw that. Cool.
0: Yeah.
2: Bad news.
0: They're just regular McDonald's meals, but you can only eat them with your feet.
4: Oh.
1: There we go.
4: Good job, Buzz.
0: Doing my best.
2: Bad news.
0: Bad news. Sharon Osbourne had to come out and defend her AI version of Ozzy.
2: She did.
0: Saying that it is definitely, definitely not a cash grab.
2: Good news?
0: The good news is she's right. It's not a cash grab. All the money she gets is going to be direct deposit, so.
4: Oh.
2: Bad news.
0: Oh, this looked like something Sleepy Joe would do. Bad news. President Trump appeared to fall asleep at the New York Knicks game that he went to earlier this week.
2: Yeah. Mm-hmm. Well, it's good news.
0: You may not know this, but some people refer to Donald Trump as Mr. Basketball.
1: Really?
0: It's a nickname they gave him. Not because he ever played basketball, because he's orange, round, and dribbling.
4: Oh.
1: Oh. Those are basketball things, right?
2: Yes, those are all basketball things.
0: Orange, round,
2: good news.
0: Yeah, this is nice to see a family get out and enjoy some time together.

0: Prince Harry's wife, Meghan Markle, took her kids to Disneyland for some good old-fashioned family fun.
1: Oh, that's nice.
2: Bad news.
0: The bad news, the royal kids were reportedly bored. They said that they can see a fake princess every day at home without leaving the house.
2: Nice.
0: Those are the stories and the good news, bad news of the week today.
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2: Gets it, fires up a three. Shot no good. The chip, it's gone. It's gone. It's gone. With 1.2 remaining. Knicks take the lead. OG Anunoby. And it's 107-106.
3: A lot of people are going to be talking about this game. First of all, it was the biggest comeback in the history of the NBA Finals. And some people, and I might be one of them, are ready to say this might be the greatest game ever in the NBA Finals. The Knicks were down, at one point, 29 points down. They were down 20 points in the fourth quarter.
4: Wow.
3: They fought back in it. You heard OG Anunoby there. He was the hero of the game. There are a lot of heroes for the Knicks.
5: Yeah, but is it because the Spurs just sucked or the Knicks were good? what's the reason that this happened?
3: Spurs
4: fumbled.
3: We'll get it. Sure. Let's hear. They asked Victor Wembanyama to explain the loss, and here's what he said.
6: Third row on the left.
7: Can't really explain it right now. I don't know. I think it's just, execution, greediness, some sort. We clearly weren't the most hungry in the second half.
3: No team, especially if you're in the finals and have played this season the way the San Antonio Spurs have played, there's no way you're not disappointed in blowing that lead. So Steve Kaplowitz will come in and we'll talk more about that.
4: You think Steve is happy?
3: I was texting with Steve and his brother and Brad yesterday after the game was over.
4: Yeah,
3: we were all just hooked on watching it. So he's going to come in kind of early today.
4: You're up that late?
3: I had to. I was there and the fourth quarter was already going on.
5: Wasn't it like 9 or 10?
3: So at one point they were up, when they were up like 25, 29 points or something like that. I changed the channel and they were showing a rerun of the Poseidon Adventure from 1972. So I started watching the Poseidon Adventure.
5: The hell?
3: And then just Ernest Borgnine, Gene Hackman, it's the Poseidon Adventure.
4: Sure.
3: But I switch it back over just to see what's happening. It's like, hold on a second. It's only a 12-point game.
4: Yeah.
3: They closer and closer. Whoa. And at that point, I couldn't.
8: You were hooked.
3: I was hooked. I couldn't go to bed.
4: Because it ended like around, 10, right?
5: Yeah.
3: I was watching the TV, not the clock. But, it was a late night.
4: Wow.
3: Do you know what this is, Danny? Identify this, too.
4: Is that free falling?
3: Kind of sounds like it.
9: And I say, hey.
4: Oh, it's something with the World Cup, right?
3: This is the FIFA World Cup 2026 anthem called DNA, More Than a Game. And you got David Guetta, Andrea Bocelli, EJ, and Megan Thee Stallion.
5: It's a good song.
4: I thought Shakira made the official song.
8: Shakira made a song,
4: right?
8: But I don't think they made it the official one.
4: I feel like she makes a song for every
8: World Cup
4: since the 2010 one.
8: Because that one was the best.
4: Yeah.
3: Let's talk just a little bit about the World Cup, which kicks off today. There will be a total of 104 matches played across 16 host cities in Canada, Mexico, and the U.S. starting today and going until July 19th. The knockout matches are going to start on June 28th. The first match, Mexico's up against South Africa, and it's played at 1 o'clock El Paso time on Fox.
4: On Fox, okay.
3: Mm-hmm.
4: Or Univision, probably. Or TV Azteca, Telemundo.
3: So, your team's in there. You guys going to be watching?
8: Yeah.
5: Oh, somebody in the app chat said you can watch...
8: Peacock is one
5: Peacock.
8: Of the ones.
5: Peacock Fox.
8: That's streaming them. But really, you want to watch them in Spanish.
3: You know, the way you guys...
4: Have to.
5: It's not the same without the goal.
4: Yeah. Goal.
3: The way you guys were talking about, I go for America sometimes, but when it really gets down to it, they're not going to win, so I go for Mexico.
4: Uh-huh.
3: Mexico, according to these rankings, is not great either. They're not even in the top 15.
8: No, they have a curse.
4: Yeah.
8: So
4: they can't make it.
3: Why are they cursed?
8: We don't know, but...
3: You got to know what's the curse. How do you reverse it? How many brujas will it take? How many Olympias will
8: that
3: be?
8: World Cups where they've not reversed it.
4: Yeah.
3: According to ESPN, Spain is the team to beat in the World

0: top.
1: Yeah, that makes sense.
0: They're followed in this order by France, Argentina,
2: not surprising,
0: England, and Brazil.
3: Brazil. All right, where's Messi on? What's he on?
1: Argentina.
3: Okay.
0: So, yep, they're one of the top teams.
3: What about Pele? Who's he?
0: Pele is playing,
3: who's he fighting for?
0: He's on Team St. Peter. Brazil, Portugal, Germany, Netherlands, Morocco, and Norway round out the rest of the top 10.
1: Pretty solid list, yeah.
0: I'm trying to pick out of this. I'm going to go, you know what I'm going to do?
2: What's that?
0: And I'm going to do, just because I'm just learning soccer and I don't know all that much about it. Mm-hmm. I'm going to look at the teams and I'm going to ask myself, which country needs this win more?
2: Okay, that's a good way to look at it.
0: So
1: I think we do.
0: Let's say you got England.
2: USA needs it.
1: Yeah, we need that.
0: Yeah, but not really.
1: You don't think so?
0: No, these other countries live and die by this. I mean, they're true. Way more into
2: but
0: it than we.
2: But you have two
0: we
2: great so reasons many other, to cheer this year for USA.
0: Got two El Pasoans who made the team. So say it's going to be England and Senegal. Well, England's got a lot of stuff, you know? They don't just have soccer.
1: Yeah.
0: They got the Beatles.
1: The Beatles, right?
0: America. Bobby's.
2: Sir Elton John.
0: Yeah, Sir Elton John. I can't tell you anything about Senegal, so I'm just thinking Senegal needs this win.
1: Yeah.
2: Very good.
1: Yeah, makes sense.
2: I like your thought process for this.
0: How about if Japan and how about if Japan was playing Colombia?
1: I was like, Colombia.
2: Colombia would probably win, but I do have a lot of respect for Japan.
1: They're good too.
0: No, I'm saying which country needs it more?
1: Colombia.
0: Colombia needs. Mm-hmm. Colombia's
3: I was about to say,
0: times.
3: You're just going to go for every third world country. And then, like, this is the weird, dumbest system ever. Between England and Senegal, who needs wins more? Senegal, of course. Yeah. Senegal needs tons. They need health care. Hey, they need AIDS vaccines.
0: I don't even know it.
3: What are you talking about?
0: I know precious
2: but
0: little about Senegal, but I assume.
2: Cheer on that.
3: Then just go for every third world country you see on the list.
0: That's kind of what I'm doing.
2: So that's what he's doing.
1: Being empathetic.
2: And then he's all, and I'll also be cheering for USA.
3: I wonder who I'm going to go for. Between Japan and Colombia. They need it.
0: But also, I'm still not over Pearl Harbor, to be perfectly honest. Influencers from Europe who are in the Americas, I guess, for the World Cup, are especially the ones in the U.S., are discovering things that are part of our everyday life that are just blowing their minds.
2: Yeah,
0: so,
2: I love it.
0: A lot of these people are posting and saying, you're not going to believe, look at this. So would you like to hear some of them?
2: I know some of them, yeah. I was showing Nico some of it yesterday.
0: A German guy who's named Freddie has been tweeting all about his experiences in the good old USA. Here are some of his, just the one guy, his most joyful discoveries. Buc-ee's. Freddie says, in all caps, dude, LMAO, this is a gas station.
3: Where did he find Buc-ee's at? Was he in Texas?
2: Yeah, there's games
0: probably.
2: In Texas.
0: Games around Dallas.
1: Dallas? Mm-hmm.
0: Walmart. His mind was blown by Walmart.
2: He had to go to Walmart because his shoes got wet and he needed new shoes.
0: I am so glad that you're familiar with Freddie.
2: I am.
3: She was telling us about it yesterday.
2: Buzz didn't listen.
3: yeah, he was the one that went to Taco Bell.
2: Yeah.
3: And
2: Taco Bell. He went to Wendy's.
3: Wendy's.
0: He's talking about Chili's, and he apparently watched some of the NBA finals and found that to be really interesting. Going to a Waffle House at 1 a.m., he gave that experience a 10 out of 10.
2: Yeah.
1: Good. I don't know if we saw any fights there.
0: If it was at 1 a.m.,
1: probably.
0: You know, there had to be a good chance of a fight breaking out. Freddie, the German tourist, also got overwhelmed by the number of choices at the Wendy's self-serve soda machine.
2: Yeah.
0: You know those where it's just like
1: one,
0: 100 buttons come up and you can get...
2: And you don't know which one to press.
1: Good thing you don't have that problem, Buzz, right? Just trace it to Dr. Pepper.
0: Sometimes they got all those up. They got like 50 to choose from.
2: 50 different Dr. Pepper.
0: They got
2: really?
0: Mr. Pep, but they don't have Dr. Just depending.
3: Danny, you've seen this one. It's like a Coca-Cola machine with a like a touch screen
1: but
3: on
1: it's
3: it.
1: Like, and it's also like one button too, right?
3: And one button.
1: Yeah, yeah.
0: There is another Swedish woman named Elsa visiting.
3: Elsa?
0: And she says that she now considers herself to be radicalized as a pro-USA.

0: fan in just 48 hours. One of the things she said was she found the Wi-Fi on her plane was faster than the Wi-Fi in her house back in Sweden.
1: Yeah.
2: You might have great healthcare, but you got terrible Wi-Fi, guys. Right.
1: Small price to pay, I think.
0: Elsa said that she was charmed beyond belief when she saw her first Amish people in the wild.
1: In the wild.
3: That is crazy.
0: And she also learned that for Americans, ranch dressing is basically crack. And her opinion is that Europe needs to start importing massive tubs of ranch dressing ASAP.
2: Can you go? I really want to click the link, the learn link, where she learned it. Because I want to see if there's a video.
1: I think it'll just take you to the post.
2: Oh, there's not a video of it?
0: I don't know, but maybe. Why did no one tell me ranch sauce is like crack? Europe, we need ranch ASAP. Is that her?
1: Yeah.
0: Oh, man.
1: This is the funniest thing. If you see all of them, you'll see that Joanna has liked all of them.
2: Joanna has liked every one of these.
1: I've been keeping up.
0: Well, Snoop Dogg's following her, too. So a lot of the excitement for the World Cup, but also a lot of excitement for people visiting the U.S.
1: Yeah,
0: for the very first time. I'm getting into it, but if the NBA keeps putting games like that up there, once the NBA game starts, I'm not going to be watching a whole lot of soccer after that happens.
2: Hey, pod me up. We got two neckline calls over this.
0: Okay.
4: Let's go. The start of the World Cup. All right. Let's do it. Oh, man, this is going to make my life so much better. Between the flies that are landing on animals and killing them, and Trump ruining my life, and gas being crazy, and the price of a steak skyrocketing, this is going to turn my life around. Soccer. I have no idea who to go for.
0: All right.
2: Somebody else wants to compliment your decisions.
5: You're right, Buzz. Colombia does need to win. In times in the past when Colombia loses in some of the players actually lose their lives.
0: Is that the full con?
2: That's it. He said Colombia needs your support. Some of the players lose their lives.
0: I didn't know that happened in Colombia.
2: In our app chat, Taz says, watch out for the African teams. They have great players, and Japan is fire right now.
0: Okay. Little by little, I got, 30 days almost. I'm going to learn a little bit about soccer this time around.
1: Awesome.
2: Honcho says, hey, Danny, want to make a bet that Mexico gets knocked out before the U.S.?
0: Would you make that bet, Danny? I still got honey. I can find those flies again.
3: No, I mean, I wouldn't bet on it because, unfortunately, the national team isn't the best this time around.
0: Mexico,
3: yeah.
0: So, not willing to take that bet.
1: Either one could get knocked out real early.
3: At the same time.
2: Joanna's Hollywood cheese made. Joanna's Hollywood cheese made. Joanna, tell us more.
0: All right, time for the Hollywood cheese made, and we're finding out what's happening in the world of entertainment. Good morning, Joanna.
1: Good morning.
2: Good choice on not eating the popcorn before you did this.
1: I waited, yeah. Green Day is heading to the big screen, and the first trailer for Nimrods is officially here. The movie follows three friends who steal a car and hit the road after getting tricked into thinking that they're opening for Green Day on New Year's Eve. The trailer is packed with chaos, road trip antics, and plenty of Green Day attitude, all set to the band's classic hit, Basket Case. Here is a clip of the trailer.
6: We just wanted to give you this.
7: That's our demo.
8: Anal OG dogs?
6: No, it's analog dogs.
8: Is that your phone number on there?
6: Yeah.
8: Hello?
9: Is this the anal dogs?
6: You're not going to believe this. Traquel called.
8: What?
10: He loved our demo.
6: He invited us to LA to open for them on New Year's.

0: fans will also spy Billy Joe Armstrong, Mike Dirnt, and Trey Cool, whose early days touring in a van helped them inspire this story. Nimrod's hits theaters August 14th.
1: Do you want to hear some of the faces that popped up in the trailer?
0: Sure.
1: Jennifer.

0: Fisher, Fred Armisen, comedian Bobby Lee.
1: Yeah.
0: All right.
1: You'll soon be able to watch Avatar Fire and Ash at Home. The third film in the James Cameron franchise will be available to stream exclusively on Disney Plus on June 24th. And the third biggest film of 2026 is also coming to a living room near you. Project Hail Mary, the film adaptation of Andy Weir's best-selling novel, is finally coming to streaming, dropping on MGM Plus on June 18th.
0: Did you ever see that in theaters?
1: No, I didn't.
0: Oh, it's great.
1: I hear it's really
2: great movie.
1: Good.
2: Yeah.
3: Who the hell has MGM Plus?
1: Yeah, right.
2: You probably.
1: I always see it on Prime, like it's
3: your
1: telling
3: mom.
1: Me to add it to my what?
2: I don't know. That was Nico. Nico, I saw the commercial you keep talking about, what, like the Allstate one, whatever. With the Bon Jovi song.
3: Be prepared.
2: Is that those comedians, right?
3: The one I saw just had Jake was from State Farm and a chick, and Bon Jovi driving a car.
2: Oh no way! I saw one with.
1: Oh, that's the one that came out.
0: I saw
1: the
0: one
1: Super
0: with two
1: Bowl.
0: Celebrities, and they were singing it, and then
2: yeah.
0: Bon Jovi shows
1: and then
0: up.
2: Yeah,
1: bon Jovi
2: that's
1: shows
2: the one
1: up
2: I saw.
1: At the end.
2: Yeah.
3: I have not seen that one.
1: Oh.
2: Wow.
3: Yeah.
0: Well, I got a call.
3: But they're bastardizing Bon Jovi.
1: Sold out. Bastardizing. Where was I?
0: Middle of the entertainment report.
1: Oh, what story did I just do? Oh, Project Hail Mary is coming to streaming June 18th, MGM Plus.
0: That's what I'm glad I saw in theaters. I really am. It was worth
2: definitely.
0: It.
2: Definitely. Yeah. Definitely.
1: 16 years after The Social Network, Sony has released the first trailer for its sequel, The Social Reckoning, which explores the fallout from Facebook's growth and the whistleblower revelations that followed. The film stars Mikey Madison as former Facebook engineer Francis Haugen and Jeremy Allen White as Wall Street Journal reporter Jeff Horowitz, whose work led to the Facebook files. Jeremy Strong takes on the role of Mark Zuckerberg, while Aaron Sorkin returns as both writer and director. Sorkin said that at this year's CinemaCon that he felt compelled to revisit the story because there isn't a life that Facebook's algorithm hasn't touched, and added that it's time to say more.
0: Those cannibals on that island in Borneo.
3: They're like, no, we uploaded our videos to Facebook.
0: The North Sentinelese natives.
3: They're like, yeah,
0: maybe
3: yeah.
0: They haven't been affected by Facebook's algorithm.
1: Okay.
0: Or
1: I see
0: maybe they have.
1: Well, here is a clip of the trailer, The Social Reckoning.
4: This company and that guy are playing an unprecedented role in our lives.
5: The fire hose of bad information you are injecting into the air supply is becoming jet powered.
6: I'm a free speech absolutist. I'm not the one who's lying, and I'm not stopping them from seeing someone who is.
3: Oh, that's Jeremy
1: Doesn't
3: Strong.
1: Doesn't Jeremy
3: yeah.
1: Strong sound
3: he sounds
1: so
3: like
1: much
3: him.
1: Like him?
3: All right, good choice, guys. Oh, and okay, so here, I'm trying to find, Joanna.
1: Yes.
3: Let's see if you think he looks like him.
1: I think he did a really incredible transformation.
3: Kind of looks like him.
1: It kind of does.
3: Not perfect, though.
1: It makes it a little hard to see him aside from Kendall Roy, but I think he's working it. The Social Reckoning arrives in theaters October 9th. Steven Spielberg joined the Rest is Entertainment podcast on his Disclosure Day press tour and opened up about his repeated failed attempts to direct a James Bond movie.
0: Spielberg. James Bond movie.
1: James Bond movie.
3: I think they've always wanted British directors.
1: Desperately wanted to. He even called up the franchise producer after Jaws became a blockbuster sensation.
0: Oh, he wanted to do it in the 70s?
1: Yes. Since then, he has been
0: He would have been working with Roger Moore right in that. That was the Roger Moore sweet spot.
1: Unfortunately, Spielberg says it did not pan out for him.
7: So they didn't approach me to direct a Bond film.
8: They never approached you.
7: I approached Cubby Broccoli
8: yeah.
7: after Jaws was a big hit. I'd always wanted to make a James Bond film from the day I saw Dr. No. So I called Cubby Broccoli after Jaws, and I volunteered. I said, if you need a director, I would love to direct one. And he said, no. And he moved on. And then Cubby called me again after Close Encounters came out, and that was a big hit. And Cubby called me a few years after Close Encounters and said, we'd like to use the five notes in Moonraker. Dun, dun, dun, dun, dun. And I said, I'll make you a deal. I'll give you permission to use the five notes if you let me direct a Bond film. And he said, nope. But I gave him the five notes anyway.
8: Yeah, you
7: so
8: have to,
7: right? they consistently turned me down.
1: Why?
7: He never explained why he wasn't letting me in the Bond family. But when I told that story to George Lucas in 1977, when we were in Hawaii together getting ready for the release of Star Wars, A New Hope.

0: We all went to Hawaii together to just relax and get on the phone and figure out how much money it made at the 10 o'clock shows all over America. And when we found out that every single 10 o'clock AM show had been sold out, George was just ebullient. Marcia, his wife, was ebullient. We went back down to the beach and I told my sad Cumbie Broccoli story. They wouldn't let me direct Bond. And that's when George said, I have something better than Bond. It's called Indiana Smith, which is what it was called at the time.
1: Huh? So it kind of worked out for him.
2: I mean, Indiana Jones was kind of our
3: James Bond.
2: Actually, if you think about it, in the second movie, The Temple of Doom, he is wearing a tuxedo at the Harrison Ford's character.
3: Yeah, at Club Obi-Wan.
2: You're right.
3: The club where Willie Scott, the American singer, is singing a Cole Porter song was called Club Obi-Wan.
2: Crazy.
3: I think you might have been on to something. I don't know if any people, if everybody that directed a Bond movie was British, but there's only been one American to direct an official Bond movie, and that's Cary Joji Fukunaga, who directed No Time to Die.
2: Oh, the very last one.
3: It came out in 2021.
2: The very last one.
1: And wow. So until 2021, they had an American director.
2: They had
3: no American directors, but I didn't look and see like what other nationalities. Right.
2: I do know that because James Bond is such a jewel to the British people that the producers have always really tried to make that's why James Bond is always going to be a British actor. That's why
3: and not always Australian
2: for who?
3: George Lazenby.
2: Oh, nobody counts that.
3: Yeah, they do.
2: Nobody counts some people on Her Majesty's Secret Service.
1: I forgot you are a big James Bond fan.
3: There are a number of Bond fans who are movie critics who rank On Her Majesty's Secret Service as their favorite James Bond.
2: I am not one of them.
3: I know you're not.
2: All right.
3: A movie critic.
2: Consider him.
1: Spielberg also said that
2: an abomination.
1: If he was finally asked to direct James Bond, he said that they can't afford him. Okay. Disclosure date opens in theaters June 12th. Oh, that's tomorrow.
3: Ooh.
2: This one looks good, guys.
3: I want to go. I don't know. I've read a couple reviews that are...
1: I want to go. I don't know.
3: The reviews are mixed.
2: I hate how much you're like a critic's pansy.
1: Like, yeah, right?
2: Or sycophant. Yeah.
1: Buzz needs someone to tell him what to think of the movie.
2: Yeah. And it really does color his opinion of he sees it.
1: Yeah.
2: Whether he thinks it's
3: does
2: like...
3: it.
2: Oh, yeah. I think I agree with the critics.
1: Without having seen it yet. Just go see it tomorrow.
3: Well, I'm going to see it regardless.
2: Okay.
1: Go
2: nice.
1: See it.
2: All right. There you go.
1: I'm done with entertainment news, but this Hollywood cheat was brought to you by Bombers Oyster Pubs. 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

0: This is a weird movie, so it is not counted, I know, as an official Bond movie. It was more of a parody, and as I recall, Woody Allen played Jimmy Bond Jr.
1: Well, no, and James David, Bond's nephew, Jimmy Bond.
0: Yeah, and I think David Niven played either Bond or a Bond impersonator. The whole thing was supposed to be campy, kind of a spoof.
1: Yes.
0: Also, Woody Allen didn't direct that movie. He just had a part in it. And it's real, I mean, it is peak psychedelic 60s. A lot of weird stuff in that movie. I think it was supposed to be a comedy, but it's a little hard to tell. Got a call from the guy earlier who says that I should be going for Colombia in the World Cup.
2: Just to clarify, brother, Colombian soccer player Andres Escobar was tragically murdered in Medellin on July

0: this up, and I vaguely remember hearing about somebody who was killed because they scored an own goal, but I couldn't place what country it was. Danny, what is an own goal?
1: When you score on your, like, a goal, but, like, against your own goalie. Yeah.
2: On your own side.
1: You give it to the
0: other. How does that happen?
1: Accident.
2: Accidentally.
1: Yeah, and you give the other team a point. Mm-hmm.
2: And they'll still count.
3: Like, you're kicking it, you kick it, and it bounces off something, and it goes back
2: right.
3: in.
1: Yeah.
0: Is that, like, super humiliating?
1: Or? Yes.
2: Very,
1: yes.
2: Yeah. Because they do count it.
0: I looked into this, so... Yeah, Andres Escobar was a Colombian.
3: No relation.
0: You know, I assume. he was... All of this is true. I'm reading it from the Wikipedia page. Escobar was murdered in the aftermath of the 1994 FIFA World Cup, reportedly as retaliation for having scored an own goal. Colombia was eliminated from the tournament. I thought I read somewhere down here a little further that they were playing the U.S. When this happened. Yeah, they were playing host nation, the United States, in the 1994 FIFA World Cup. It was in the U.S. Ba-ba-ba, he inadvertently deflected the ball into his own net. This gave the U.S. a 1-0 lead in the eventual 2-1 victory. Now, jumping ahead, and trust me, this is really interesting. So, the soccer player, Escobar, had been working hard to kind of give Colombia a better image than they had. The drug wars had been going on for years and years at this point.
3: Yeah, 94.
0: In Colombia. After the tournament, Escobar decided, and he was kind of, you know, one of these people that a lot of people remember him fondly to this day because he was big into improving Colombia's image. After the tournament, Escobar decided to return to Colombia instead of visiting relatives in Nevada. On the evening of July 1st, 1994, 5 days after the elimination of Colombia from the World Cup, Escobar called some friends. They went to a bar. Then they went to a liquor store. Shortly after, they went to El Indio nightclub. His friends split up. At approximately 3 o'clock in the morning, here it's coming. Escobar was alone in a parking lot of El Indio, the nightclub, in his car when three men appeared. They began arguing with the soccer player. Two of the men took out handguns. Escobar was shot 6 times with a .38 caliber pistol. And I promise you I'm not making anything up to try and make this more interesting. This is what's reported. It was reported that the killer shouted, "Goal!" after every shot. One for each time a football commentator had said it during that broadcast.
3: That's chilling.
0: The group then drove away, leaving the 27-year-old Escobar to die.
1: That's horrible.
0: My God.
3: Yeah, chilling.
0: Yeah, I'm leaning toward Colombia just because...
1: Really safe, right?
0: Obviously a big deal to him.
1: Very huge.
4: That's the sound of the police. That's the sound of the beast.
0: These are all actual crime stories gathered from many different sources from around the world and across the nation. We got a couple of crime stories. First of all, involving a Spider-Man and another one involving a Rambo.
3: Okay? A Rambo?
0: Man in a Spider-Man mask was arrested after he allegedly robbed a storage facility in Indiana. He didn't swing in on a web, though. Apparently, he drove there on a moped. Obviously, his name's not Peter Parker. He's identified as 37-year-old Norman Mast. And he was charged with burglary. The whole thing was caught on security cameras. And it wasn't the full Spider-Man... costume. It was just a mask. A man named Rambo in Florida was arrested after he went into a neighbor's garage with a firearm and then resisted the deputies who attempted to arrest him. He's 22 years old. His full name is Josiah DeVay Rambo, And Mr. Rambo at the tender.

0: age 22, already known by law enforcement, is a convicted felon, you know, has a rap sheet. Now he's facing a slew of new charges. Possessing a weapon by convicted felon. Aggravated assault on a law enforcement officer, resisting an officer, and loitering or prowling.
1: That sounds like all things Rambo did.
0: Did he use a grenade launcher?
1: Yeah, did he use an arrow and a grenade tied to it?
0: Police in California are investigating a road rage incident that ended with one of the people hitting the other over the head with a ukulele. Sometimes there are California stories that I wish they were Florida, just so we could play Florida main game with them. Police in Northern California are investigating a bizarre road rage incident. This happened last week and ended with one person hitting the other over the head with a ukulele. Thank God it was an electric guitar. You could have done some real damage. There are not a lot of details on what prompted the altercation, if the people even knew each other beforehand. Here's all we know. The victim was driving when he noticed another driver following too closely behind and honking. Both drivers pulled over, got out, and traded blows. And then the ukulele came out. One of the men pulled out a ukulele and hit the other with it.
1: Don't make me get my uke.
0: Both drivers left the scene. Before police arrived, it's unclear who reported the incident, but police say the case is being investigated as an assault with a deadly weapon. Is anything a deadly, like a stick, is a deadly weapon, I guess, right?
1: Yeah. It's called fencing.
0: If I were going to get hit in the head with any musical instrument, ukulele.
1: Probably top of the
0: would
1: list.
0: Probably be up there in the top 10.
1: It's hollow.
0: Sure.
1: Yeah. Probably would. It's tiny. You owned a uke at some point. Or your daughter?
0: Oh,
1: did.
0: My daughter got pretty good at it. And it's so whimsical. You know, when you think of somebody playing a ukulele, you wouldn't think they'd have it in them to even experience road rage. All right, an investigation is underway after more than 10,000 bottles of bourbon were stolen from a Philadelphia warehouse. They were stolen in broad daylight, and get this, the thieves even got the workers in the warehouse to load their truck up for them.
1: No.
0: So that is 1,800 stolen cases of Noble Oak bourbon. Comes out to about 10,000 bottles of bourbon worth about $500,000. This is Bob Koch, who is the boss over there, talking about the $500,000 worth of stolen bourbon.
2: It seemed like an organized group of criminals deceived one of our warehouse locations by getting them to load up about 11,000 bottles of bourbon into their vehicles, that being a semi-trailer, and made off with a whole ton of bourbon.
0: That's like a legitimate Goodfellas move. Not only do you show up, the employees load the bourbon up for you.
1: Hey, you guys, gets it on the trucks.
0: FBI Director Cash Patel says he will not arrest until this case is solved. And finally, I got the Florida main game. So we have a few minutes here. Everybody, pens and paper out if you're going to play the Florida main game today.
1: Okay.

0: Doing off, Nico. Good job. Vocals.
1: Oh. Expert singer. Oh, thank you.
2: Yeah. A story about Florida. It's called the Florida Man Game, although sometimes it's Florida Woman. All right. Florida woman stole $300 worth of banana blanks. There's one word that's missing. And I'm very interested to see how you would fill in your answers. Florida woman stole $300 worth of banana blanks. All right, our celebrity contestants are all writing down their answers. Nico seems to be stalled out a little bit. Joanna might be done or might still be considering.

0: you're buzzed in?
1: Yes.
0: All right. Danny, how's it going?
2: Got it.
3: All right.
0: Everybody's good.
3: Whatever.
0: Joanna finished first. Florida woman stole $300 worth of banana blanks.
1: I went with banana hammocks.
0: Banana hammocks.
2: Oh, cool.
1: Yes.
0: Like for nice. Men wear?
1: Yes.
0: Like Speedos?
1: Like Speedos.
0: Okay.
4: $300 worth of them?
1: God. I'm sure they can.
4: That's a lot of bananas.
0: A very resourceful
1: banana
0: answer.
1: Banana hammock.
0: Danny, Florida woman stole $300 worth of banana blank.
2: Sunglasses.
0: What are banana sunglasses?
2: They just have like the shape. You know how some sunglasses have like the shape of fruits?
0: Okay.
2: Yeah.
1: Okay. Good answer.
0: So you're trying to come up with something that could have banana as part of it. Nico, Florida woman stole $300 worth of banana blanks.
4: I was thinking banana cups, but that doesn't make any sense unless you have pudding cups in front of it. And he said it's one word.
1: Oh, okay.
4: So I'm going to say banana breads.
1: Banana breads.
0: You could have gone with banana bicycle seats.
1: Who, me?
0: Anybody.
4: What's a banana bicycle seat?
1: What's a banana bicycle seat?
4: Is it the one that goes in your butt?
0: No. You could have gone with banana slugs, like they stole $300 worth of banana slugs. Also not the correct answer.
4: Banana peppers, I guess. Sure.
0: Banana peppers.
2: Oh, peppers. Is that it?
1: Oh, banana peppers.
0: A 59-year-old woman in Florida named Annette Nichols was arrested Monday after she was caught stealing $300 worth of banana chips from a supermarket.
4: Oh, come on.
1: Chips.
4: Come on.
0: That, even with today's prices, that's got to be a lot of packs of banana chips.
1: That's a lot of banana chips.
0: Each packet of banana chips cost $6.49. And Ms. Nichols, the perpetrator, didn't steal them all at once, according to authorities. Quote, she has been coming into the store over the past few weeks and swiping the same banana chips every time.
4: God.
0: They say she's done it on at least 6 occasions. She would go through self-checkout, scan 1 or 2 of the banana chips, and leave with the rest without paying. When she was caught, she had 13 bags of banana chips in her car. It got so bad that one store manager would limit how many bags they would put out in the store at a time, knowing there was a banana chip thief on the loose. Good tries. Everybody's good tries. No correct answer, though.
5: Who plays baseball with a feral cat? Florida man.
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3: Steve Kaplowitz is going to be in to talk sports. Big sports day with the start of World Cup action and one of the most exciting NBA Finals games of all time. I want to ask Steve, do you think it's the most exciting Finals game in the history of the NBA Finals? See what he says, because it was great. Let's get a look at El Paso weather. I'm going to tell you about our concert tonight, but let's see how the weather's going to treat us. It's going to be hot again, triple digits, and there are some heat advisories in place. A little bit of cloud cover, but that's not going to do much to take the heat off. 103 is what they're saying for the high temperature. Tomorrow, we'll see some more cloud cover. Might keep things under 100, but barely. Saturday, mostly sunny and near 100. Now, Sunday, especially Sunday overnight into Monday, we got a real chance of rain here, 60 to 70% chance of rain, the El Paso forecast for overnight Sunday into Monday. And this is the Golfer's Forecast brought to you by Painted Dunes Desert Golf Course. Cool Canyon nights tonight. You know why they call it Cool Canyons? It gets cool back in there
0: once
3: the sun goes down. Be scared off by those high temperatures because the music doesn't start till 7. The sun's already kind of going down behind the mountains. It gets nice and comfortable and cool there, and it's free, of course. 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They do have food and drinks to sell there, so bring an appetite, bring your thirst. 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And doors open right around 6 o'clock. Music on the patio stage starts very shortly after that. And Q Connected is coming up this Sunday. That's our new music discovery show from 5 to 7, hosted by Daniel Paulus. New songs from Papa Roach featuring Humankind. You've got metal icons Anthrax and New York-based artist Ryan Purds, who's a part of a new wave of gritty rockers, bringing back a classic grunge feel. 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And Daniel Paulus also puts the local spotlight on some amazing bands, including Saving Bandit, Collide the Gemini, and the Mars Volta. 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Sundays, 5 to 7 on 95.5 KLAQ. I got a call about one of our topics yesterday, and I definitely want to bring that up here in just a second.
0: Also, I wanted to ask you, did you see that the Texas Appeals Court brought down a ruling that affects El Pasoans?
3: What is it?
0: It's about a fee that's been tacked on to, I don't know if it's our property taxes, but it's a fee for the sanitation services, I guess. I'm trying to fire it out.
3: Is it going up? Going down?
0: City's environmental franchise fee on trash bills is illegal, is an illegal tax. The appeals court rules.
3: Well, how much of your bill accounts for that? Hey, you know what?
0: It's $6 franchise fee.
3: You know how they give you the gray bin?
0: Yeah.
3: And then the blue bin for recycling?

0: I just quit putting stuff in the blue bin. Like, the blue bin just takes up space in my driveway now. I don't even bother with it.
1: Like, nope. Huh. Like, because they never pick it up?
0: Because I've heard from so many people who are like, hey, I'm super diligent about separating this stuff out, and I know that they just ditch most of it.
1: I got in trouble one time with the blue bin.
0: Right. They
2: left like a very passive aggressive note, like, you're doing it wrong.
0: I got one of those notes. Did they specify what you were doing wrong?
2: No.
0: That same with me. And well, I was like, well,
2: I was
0: tell
2: like,
0: me.
2: But what did I do wrong?
1: I don't know about that, but the problem I've been having is that they just won't pick it up.
2: They don't pick it up.
1: They'll just won't pick it
2: so
1: up.
2: So I just don't.
0: Yeah.
2: Put it
0: that
2: out
0: means you've effed up some. I think it means you've messed up. So they're like, we're not going to even pick up your bin until you get in shape.
2: Until you learn how to do it right.
0: So I just have retired my blue bin.
1: How many people, I wonder how many other people that is applying to that. First of all,
0: it probably happened to hundreds, thousands, maybe.
1: This isn't on the garbage people, all right? This, like, the
2: garbage people.
0: This mostly falls on the outside group that does the recycling.
1: Well, and the policy, whatever the people who set the policies are. The garbage people, that's sanitation workers. If it's your job to not pick them up, then I get it. But yeah, I kind of agree with you. But anyways,
0: oh, no, I'm not putting it on the guys on the truck or anything. You know, they're doing their job, but yeah, at some point they just quit picking up my blue bin, so I quit putting stuff in the blue bin.
1: All right, the Texas Appeals Court and trial court sided with Pickett, I guess the person suing, that the $6 franchise fee in your garbage bill is an illegal tax and not lawful because the city used it primarily to raise general revenue rather than to cover the actual costs associated with garbage.
0: It sounds like
1: trucks.
0: A garbage fee on your garbage bill.
1: Yeah.
0: Tim Allen wants to do a home improvement revival, taking a look at the kids on home improvement and their kids. So he'd be the grandpa, but there's three problems.
1: One of the kids is in jail,
2: and they're
1: I think.
2: All kids.
0: One's
2: all
0: in
2: kids.
0: Jail.
1: One of the original kids
0: and
1: is
0: the
1: in jail.
0: Two others got out of acting.
1: Taylor, what's his name?
2: JTT.
0: JTT, did you have a poster?
2: I did, yeah. Jonathan Taylor Thomas.
1: You had a big crush on him?
2: Yep.
0: So the kids...
1: Every boy wanted to be him. Every girl wanted to be with him.
2: Yep.
0: Jonathan Taylor Thomas and Taryn Noah Smith don't act anymore.
2: Oh.
0: Although JTT did appear on four episodes of Tim Allen's sitcom Last Man Standing,
1: oh, he did.
0: But that was more than a decade ago.
1: He did. I watched that. It was good.
0: And the other son... from Home Improvement, Zachary Ty Bryan, is currently in jail following years of various run-ins with the law. Here's a quote from Tim Allen who says, quote, there are some personality problems right now with the boys. They've got their own issues. It's a little challenging right now, to put it mildly. So maybe don't plan on that.
1: Why can't you recast them? Why would you need to have the original boys?
2: Because people get upset.
0: Nostalgia. Yeah, people got upset because one of the kids from Malcolm in the Middle didn't come back.
2: Yeah, they had to recast
0: that.
2: They had to recast that.
3: They still did it.
0: They did, but...
2: would it be the same without JTT?
1: The Malcolm in the Middle was funny. It was funny. It was still good. Yeah. Yes. The new Malcolm in the Middle?
0: The new Malcolm in the Middle is good.
1: Yes. Really good.
0: Cappy's here to talk sports, and Cappy, I'll give you something just to think about here.
1: Dumbest sports team in the history of civilization.
4: Oh, you have the Charles Barkley quote?
0: What I want you to think about and answer, was this the greatest NBA Finals game of all time?
4: It was the greatest NBA Finals comeback
0: well,
4: of
0: sure,
4: all time. Well,
0: sure, that's absolutely true by the numbers.
1: Well, the biggest question I saw last night was, is it because the Spurs suck or because the Knicks were doing good?
4: I mean, the Spurs just didn't put them away when they had the chance to. I mean, you don't
0: come back from 30 points down, 29
4: exactly.
0: or whatever.
4: I know.
0: It was.
4: Listen, let me just say this.
1: What do you attribute the comeback to the most? The fact that the Spurs weren't doing good, or
0: Trump
1: because
0: not
1: of Nick?
0: Being in the building.
1: Oh, okay. There you go.
4: The fact that it
0: Taylor Swift being there with her girl posse.
4: Yes, with her Stevie Nicks shirt on.
0: Yeah.
4: Stevie Nicks spelled Nicks.
0: Do you know who she was hanging with?
4: Who was that?
0: Do you know the band Haim? The sisters that are in a band called Haim?
1: Corey Haim?
0: No.
4: Okay.
0: Alana is kind of the main one. She was there with the Haim sisters.
4: Gotcha.
0: And it looked like Mariska Hargitay was part of the squad last night.
4: Was she the one that was to the right? Was she yeah, the, the uh, was she

0: You know, the brunette.
1: What's Marissa Hart?
2: She was the old broad.
0: Yeah, the old broad.
3: Yeah.
1: They were so close. They're courtside, literally, that they would get up and cheer. And I kept worrying that Taylor and her squad were going to draw a technical.
0: Yeah.
1: Because they were getting out, like, on the floor when they were. If you're Taylor Swift, maybe you can.
0: Sure. Sure.
2: Charles Barkley has also helped us to learn about those tickets that we saw for Ben Stiller. And we have the question, are they season ticket holders or do they get them for free? What do you guys think?
1: We got to take a break and come back and we'll handle all this. But I do want to know, like, when you see, who else was down there? John McEnroe, Larry David. Do they comp those tickets?
0: Jerry Seinfeld. Does some of them have season tickets?
2: I have an answer for you.
1: Okay.
2: I do believe.
1: All right, we'll tear into that. So yesterday we were talking, about some of the memorable jingles from television history from the 90s and the 80s and the 70s
0: right.
1: in some cases. Somebody called in, but it was late in the show and we didn't get them on the air, but I thought it was just a real trip down memory lane to listen to this one caller.
4: You guys are talking about jingles that stick in your mind. This one has stuck with me since I was a kid. I'm dreaming of summer, cool breezes, fresh air. When I want that feeling, summer's eve takes me there. What? That clean, fresh feeling keeps the good times on my mind. Summer's eve brings back freshness every time. Don't ask, but I've always had that in my head.
2: Douche. The douche.
5: That's hilarious.
1: A feminine product called Summer's Eve.
2: It's a dude.

0: beautiful that white dress looks.
1: Bring back the fresh, wow, cool, clean feeling of summer anytime.
2: The summer's intimate and she sang cleanser. It so well.
0: She
2: our
0: did.
2: Caller.
0: She sang it. Caller nailed it.
1: Brings back freshness anytime.
3: Were they scented? Is it scented?
2: The feminine washes.
0: Mm-hmm. That's a real trip down. If you thought that was a trip down memory lane, ladies, listen to this. It's all about me and Steve watching TV.
4: Mm-hmm. I was watching TV with my buddy Stevie and we saw the strangest thing. It was so compelling, a woman was selling maxi pads that had wings.

0: What a night last night. The roof was almost blown off.
1: Yep.
0: Madison Square Garden.
1: It's crazy. I gave a lot of thought to what you said earlier. And before we get to that, I would like to let everybody know that this sports report is brought to you by Jack in the Box, inviting you to think outside the box. No, this was not the greatest NBA Finals game of all time. It was a bad basketball game.

0: for three quarters.
1: It was. I tuned it out and watched Poseidon Adventure for like 45 minutes.
0: I'm sure you did. And based on that, no.
1: Oh, I mean,
0: there are too many. Look, I've saw too many Lakers-Celtics games in the 80s and too many great NBA Finals games that were back and forth from start to finish that had great endings that would be better than this. This was the greatest comeback in NBA Finals history.
1: And that's by the numbers. Yes.
0: But also just the fact of what happened. I mean, it was unbelievable. Like, what they did was just ridiculous. But no, this was a bad basketball game for three out of four quarters, and it sure looked for a long time like San Antonio was going back with the advantage, winning two at the Garden. That's exactly what it looked like. In fact, I had somebody hit me up on X yesterday in the first half, and the exact tweet was, the choke has begun, with a giant exclamation point.
1: Saying that the Knicks were choking.
0: Choking it away to the Spurs. They were.
1: A big choke happened, though, in the fourth quarter.
0: Huge.
1: At one point, they were down as many as 20 in the fourth quarter.
2: Nobody guarding the inbound pass. Brunson gets it, fires up a three. Shot no good. The tip, it's gone! It's gone! It's gone! With 1.2 remaining, Knicks take the lead. And it's 107-106. Bedlam here at the Garden. They can't believe it. That's it. It's over. The greatest comeback in NBA playoff history. The Knicks pull off the miracle comeback and lead it 3-1. Now one win away from a title.
0: You know, Mike Breen, who called the game last night on ABC, has been basically one of the Knicks play-by-play voices since he got into the business. In fact, he replaced Marv Albert as the voice of the Knicks when he's not doing the national game. So I'm sure for Mike, being there to call that was a huge moment for him, just given what his career arc has been like. But for the fans that were there, and like I said, there were some crazy moments. The Spurs had the lead and the ball, and for whatever reason, De'Aaron Fox, off of a long pass, rather than getting the ball and letting the Knicks foul him to run out the clock or try and give the Spurs a 3-point lead. They were up by one at the time. Went for a layup.
1: Well, here we go. Got it.
0: Yeah.
2: Crossover drives, goes inside, pulls back, kicks it out in the corner. Brunson gets it back. Brunson on the drive. The floater's up. Shot won't go. Rebound deflected in the backcourt. Fox has a chance to get it. Fox has it inside. Blocked by Ananobi.
1: OG Ananobi was the hero of this game.
0: Yeah,
1: he did so much with that block. That was him that had the putback off the missed three-pointer by Brunson.
0: That's right.
1: He inbounded the ball on that play.
0: Yes.
1: I think OG
0: Ananobi. Joji Ananobi, he was he's by far the hero. In fact, I'm willing to bet that they will be making posters of that hand that taps the ball in, and that becomes an iconic moment for Knicks fans, for New York sports fans, for that
1: matter.
0: All right,
1: who do you want to hear from first, the Knicks or the Spurs?
0: I want to hear from Barkley. Do you have the Barkley comments?
1: I don't.
3: Buzz didn't even know about it.
0: Oh, my God. Hang on. I'll send it to you.
3: All of the comics that I follow that are from New York, a lot of them were there, I guess, in Madison Square Garden, and we're just putting up YouTube videos
1: from inside.
3: What I'm saying is, it looked like pandemonium when the Knicks won.
1: While you're looking that up, here's Jalen Brunson after the game talking about the Knicks completing the biggest comeback in NBA Finals history.
4: One word that captures that all is just believe. Just believing in each other. Believing in the process, chipping away one possession at a time. It wasn't going to be one play to get us back. It wasn't going to be one momentum play, but it was just hitting singles, getting on base, just keep chipping away.
0: I like the baseball reference. That is
3: what a lame. Just believe, children. Well, all you need is one word, and all it is to believe.
1: Lisa Salters wanted to get OG Ananobi's reaction, especially the role the fans played at the Garden.
5: You took the lead in the fourth quarter. What did this building feel like to you? We know what it felt like for us. What did it feel like for you?
6: It's electric. There's nothing like it. I mean, you see the fans, best fans in the world. It's amazing.
1: Player coming off the bench, backup guard Jose Alvarado, is a New York City native, and he talked about the game.
7: And you said it, two kids from here, right? You know, I'm not going to sugarcoat this. I was about to cry. Not because, obviously, we just want more. But I'm in Madison Square Garden.

0: in the fourth quarter with playing with these guys and we playing for something special, I would just, it just is excited. It really is something I couldn't put in words.
1: Alvarado makes a big shot.
2: Yeah, he played a lot in that game in the second half. I sent you the Barkley comments. They were pretty good. Yeah, there's two of them in particular. See if you have them via email.
1: Via email, but let's hear what Victor Wembanyama had to say after that historic collapse by the Spurs.
3: Third row in the left.
4: Can't really explain it right now. I don't know. I think it's just, execution, greediness, some sort. We clearly weren't the most hungry in the second half.
1: Okay.
2: Yeah, play that one. That's a good one right there. You'll like this. This is pretty good.
1: Okay.
2: Right?
5: God, I love his unfiltered mouth.
6: Basketball team.
1: Wait, hold on.
6: We saw the dumbest basketball team in the history of civilization.
7: Oh, wow.
6: We saw they had a 25-point lead, took eight straight threes. Like, they thought to get, like, that was some of the most mismanaged, stupid basketball. Hey, when you blow a 29-point lead, the other team has to help you. The San Antonio Spurs help the New York Knicks win this game by doing some of the stupid-ass stuff I've ever seen.
2: That was awesome.
1: It was like nobody wanted to leave the garden, so they're doing the post game, and normally people are, walking to
2: 80%, leave the building. 80% of the building was still there when they were doing everything.
1: And you just nobody see all left. These super famous people just kind of milling about, and nobody wants to leave the garden after that.
2: They all thought that they witnessed what they did. They witnessed something magical last night, if you're a Knicks fan, and if you're a Spurs fan,
1: that's
2: about as crushing and debilitating as you're ever going to get. I mean, there's, look, the Spurs, they very, very easily could lose Saturday night and that'll be the end of this.
1: I bet your brother tuned out before the end.
2: You think so?
1: Well, we were emailing or texting on a thread yesterday, and he's like, how about that Indy? I know your brother. If it gets to be a 29-point game.
2: Oh, let me tell you this. If my dad was still alive, he would have tuned out. I can tell you all about my dad. My dad, he gets so aggravated when he was watching the Knicks that if they were like playing like they were, TV goes off. He might put it back on later just to check in, but he also was superstitious. And if the comeback started while he wasn't watching it, he wouldn't turn it back on.
1: So a terrible game that turned into one of the greatest.
2: Without
1: a doubt. Greatest
2: fourth quarter comeback. Or just greatest comeback. I mean, no team has ever rallied from 29 down.
1: Not in the finals.
2: No, to win an NBA finals. And the way it happened, look, this goes to show you a couple things here. In the NBA, no lead is safe. We know that, meaning doesn't matter how many points you're ahead by, doesn't mean anything. And number two, I don't believe what I watched last night. I still don't even believe that really happened.
5: Well, we got a bunch of comments for you in the app chat. I know we have to break, but do you want to hear them when we get
2: there? Sure, let's hear them now.
1: Tell me real quick, so those celebrities that are all courtside, those are like $100,000 tickets.
2: Yes.
1: Do they pay for them?
2: The Garden keeps a lot of those and then just hands them out to people to make sure that they're seen on the camera. That's what they do. The Garden.
1: So when you see somebody, do we know which
2: now there's
1: is
2: regulars.
1: Rich? Chalamet, does he pay for his tickets?
2: I think he does because he's at every game. So, well, yeah, I think he does.
5: So during an interview before the Knicks victory, Charles Barkley was interviewing Ben Stiller and he said, Barkley said, "You're not a Fairweather fan." And he said he contrasted that with freeloaders who are just showing up because the Knicks are doing good. He said, "How long have you been a season ticket holder, Ben?" And Ben Stiller said, "I don't have a season ticket. I just get the," and he stopped, "the celebrity, they give us tickets."
2: How interesting. So Stiller doesn't have tickets. Okay. So that just goes to show you that Ben Stiller
1: is
2: freeloading.
1: And he's right on the court side.
2: So the only one that I would say then is probably a for sure season ticket holder is Spike Lee.
1: Well, he's been for
2: those are
1: decades.
2: Those are Spike's tickets, but that
1: Taylor
2: means, yes.
1: probably didn't pay for tickets.
2: Nobody paid for those.
1: Although, you think Seinfeld
2: no,
1: paid?
2: I don't think any
1: Larry
2: of those guys.
1: David.
2: He was courtside. There's no way I've never seen Larry.
1: You think
2: David
1: about how expensive those tickets would be to sell, and you give them away to few people in the world who could afford.
5: Charles Barkley responded, "Man, stop lying." And Ben Stiller said, "I don't think I can afford the Knicks season tickets front row." front row season tickets would be
1: not without
5: hella expensive.
1: Not without Zoolander 3.
2: That's exactly right.
1: All right. Anything
2: that's pretty funny.
1: Well, I noticed you're dressed out in your kit today, it looks like.
2: I'm in my FC Juarez jersey. The green jersey, Danny. And,
8: nice.
2: When I put this on, my wife took one look at me and she said, "Wow." And that was her reaction. I said, "What do you think?" She goes, "That is one loud jersey."
5: That
2: I said,
5: "Yep, loud.
2: I'm
5: yelling at me."

0: am wearing green, baby.
1: Hey, 40.
0: Wearing green.
2: So that means you're going for Mexico today?
0: Of course. Listen, they're not playing the U.S., so yeah, I want to see. Cool. I want to see Mexico win. Sure.
1: Buzz, $42,000 for one courtside ticket at Game 4 last night.
0: $42,000?
1: Yep.
3: Yeah, all but right. I could have become best friends with Timothy Chalamet, and
1: sure
3: you know, everybody was high fiving. I
2: Adam Sandler was there too.
3: I think I could have left with
0: Chris Rock, Adam Sandler. They were all there. Wow.
3: I think I could have left with T Swift and her crew. Everybody was so happy. We could have just continued the party down the road.
0: You probably could have. Which is now here's the funny thing: there's probably plenty of New Yorkers that have $40,000 to spend, but they don't necessarily have the opportunity to buy that ticket. So that's the other thing: is just because you have that kind of money doesn't mean you're getting it. So. Right. Pretty interesting, but we'll be live at Serve El Paso back today on the west side, 1633 Cimarron Emporium is where we'll be, and we're going to be watching the Mexico match. We'll be wrapping up right when we get on the air at 4
3: o'clock.
0: They
3: got a bunch of TVs, though.
0: It's the greatest place to watch matches. It's going to be so much fun, so we'll be out there. We're also giving away a $50 Serve gift card. If you take a photo wearing a soccer jersey, and you tag us, 600ESPNEP, on Instagram and Serve El Paso, you could win $50 if we choose your photo. So okay. That's another contest we're doing.
3: Early games kick off today. The big one that people are going to be into is 1 o'clock start El Paso time.
0: Huge.
3: Mexico and South Africa.
0: It's a big one. We're excited.
3: All right. Thanks, Cappy.
0: All right, guys.
3: Let's take a break. More of the Buzz Adams Morning Show is on the way right after this.
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0: jump some Spurs fan a couple of days ago.
1: Did they?
0: Yeah.
1: Oh, because the Spurs fan was walking around New York with his jersey on.
0: And they kind of like jumped him.
1: Yeah.
2: Wow. Buzz, when is the next game?
3: Saturday, not till Saturday.
2: Ooh, so if the Knicks win, they won't win it all, right?
3: If the Knicks win on Saturday in San Antonio, it's over.
2: Oh, wow. Oh, is that San Antonio?
3: Yeah.
2: Ooh.
3: Series goes back and forth here on it.
4: Hey, good morning. I got a question for Steve. Hey, Steve, yesterday some caller pretty much suggested that Nico and Buzz should have like a little game of basketball pickup to see who would win, you know. Either a horse or whatever game you want to call it.
3: Horse.
4: And Buzz swears up and down that he would beat Nico's butt up and down that court, you know. And I just want to get your opinion, your expert Hall of Fame analysis as to who would beat whose butt, who would whoop whose ass in a straight game of just like one-on-one basketball.
3: Well, Steve has already left. He had a meeting he had to get here, to, but we play this again.
1: I can tell you this, sir. Buzz is a frail old man. Very frail.
3: There is not a single universe in the multiverse in which you could beat me at any contest involving a basketball.
1: That sounds very just like a lot of talk.
2: Ooh. Yeah.
3: Now, here's one thing. I'll put this caveat. I'm not running full court. I just not in that
1: kind of
3: shape.
1: So you admit I could outrun you?
3: No.
1: You don't think I could outrun you?
3: No, I didn't say I can beat you in running. I said I could beat you in any basketball
1: competition. Yeah, but I could just dribble around you and then wait till you like pass out.
3: Yeah, some people want it to happen.
4: No, half a court. Doesn't even have to be full. Half court.
3: Yeah, half court. Good.
4: Just let me know. A ver qué rollo. And that'd be interesting, you know what I mean? The Escargot Kid versus Buzz versus Michael Buzz Adams Witts. I'm on those. I've watched that.
1: See, people don't realize that Buzz, have you seen him walk now? He just kind of wobbles.
0: He kind of like saunters.
3: I think I broke my toe yesterday or something. Just
1: by life, Danny? By living?
3: I feel like I have a broken toe, that's all.
0: Okay.
2: What happened? I fractured it. I can tell you if you definitely did.
3: I don't know.
0: Oh, yeah, Danny has fractured his toe.
2: Yeah, both of them.
3: We were talking about...
1: you know he called back.
3: Yeah? What did he say?
1: Got me up.
3: I got it.
4: I actually came up with some good nicknames. If you guys were to have that one-on-one basketball match, it'd be Nico, Fence Cargo, Jimmy versus Buzz, Riding Dirty Adam. Or Nico, Sir Birkin of Stock, Buzz. That's it. I don't know anymore for Buzz. And I got a whole bunch for Nico.
1: I bet you do.
4: Cargo.
1: This is like my nemesis. He's
0: cracking himself up.
1: Yeah, he's making himself laugh.
3: I had mentioned that it seems like they were just letting Taylor Swift and the friends that were with her, including the sisters from Haim, they were letting them celebrate in ways that other fans would be told, don't get out there on the court. And somebody noticed it, too.
5: Last night, one of the shots of Taylor Swift showed a security guard actually pushing them back towards their seat.
3: Now, Taylor Swift definitely got spiffed for tickets. There's no way she had to shell out.
1: What the hell is spiffed?
3: Just got free tickets.
0: I was going to ask. He looked at me like I should already know what it means.
1: You've been spiffed. It gets some spiff on you.
0: As someone who doesn't get spiffed a lot, I didn't know what that meant.
1: I don't get spiffed as often as I'd like to.
3: You know, you never heard? They spiff you some tickets.
0: I've never been spiffed.
3: Okay, well, maybe this isn't a thing people say, but maybe I'm the one saying it for the first time. You ever thought of that?
0: Trailblazer right
2: there. You're the only one who has experienced that.
1: Have you spiffed with more than one person
0: before? Has everyone else heard spiffed?
2: No.
3: Okay.
0: Out
2: there?
0: You just
2: invented that term.
3: No, I don't think so. I think it means, you know, they give you... Anyway... These tickets would have cost tens of thousands of dollars. We found out from the interview with Ben Stiller. Yeah, they just give them to him so they can have famous people. They must give him too because his wife, Christine Taylor. What's her name?
0: Christine Taylor
3: was there too.
1: Well, remember in the quote, he says celebrity, and then he just, the free tickets. Like, he was going to say the celebrity passes.
3: We were talking about the recycle bins and how I don't even bother putting out the blue bin anymore because they just quit picking it up, but they didn't tell me why. I get
0: they left a very passive aggressive note to me,
3: but they didn't specify. Okay, well, what is it that I'm even doing
0: wrong?
3: They
0: told me.

0: like, I better shape up before the next one or never take out my blue bib?
1: Well, eventually they'd stop picking it up, so, I just don't mess with it anymore.
2: Good morning show. In regards to the blue bins, I consider myself a tree hugger, environmental friendly person.
1: Right.
2: They had taken my blue bin away after I had put in an all aluminum fireplace cover. And in order to get it back, they wanted me to take a class on what to place in and what should go in, what should not go in. It's a hassle to get it back if you want to, so I never even got it back. I'm like Buzz, I just throw everything in the trash.
0: Yeah, I do remember some people saying they were notified, like, you need to go to a class. And then they just never went and never got the blue bin back.
3: I think, didn't Trisha get that? And then she, like, went off nuclear on them?
0: She did, yeah.
1: But he self-identifies as a tree hugger. Like, he wants to do the right thing. And it seems like they make it really difficult.
4: And now, Joanna Barba with the news.
1: Here's Joanna. Top stories of the day. About time we got to the news. Good morning.
0: Good morning. Tensions in the Middle East continue to rise as President Trump is threatening additional military action against Iran. In a social media post, Trump said the U.S. would hit Iran very hard tonight and suggested the United States could eventually take control of key Iranian oil facilities. The comments came as U.S. forces carried out a second straight day of strikes targeting Iranian military sites, including air defense.

0: jumped for a third consecutive month as the Iran war continued to drive up prices, surpassing 4% for the first time in 3 years. The reading matched economists' expectations. Prices rose 4.2% in May compared to a year earlier. And speaking in the Oval Office on Wednesday, President Trump dismissed price concern raised by the government report when he said this.
1: Well, I can play it.
0: Can you play it?
2: I don't know why. You know what I really love? I love the inflation. You know why?
1: Hold on. I got it. This is an AI. I got to play this back. This is what Trump said sitting in his chair in the Oval Office.
3: The thing that makes prices more for all of us.
2: You know what I really love? I love the inflation. You know why? Because as soon as this war is over, you know, I can say it now. Something you didn't know. Do you know we've been taking out millions of barrels of oil?
1: You know, they asked some of the people in the Trump administration about that, and none of them seemed to be privy to that information. I love inflation because we're stealing billions of dollars. What is it? We're taking oil out of Iran?
0: Meanwhile, families are spending up to $300 more than they did last year for the same items.
2: You know what I really love? I love the inflation. You know,
3: Trumpflation. We should be calling it Trumpflation.
1: Mm-hmm.
0: Actually, Democrats immediately seized on Trump's words with Senate Minority Leader Chuck Schumer.
4: Trumpflation is getting worse and worse.
1: But he loves it.
3: But I love it. I love the Trumpflation. I don't care what Greg says. That's not the worst Trump impression.
0: It is pretty good, actually.
1: It's far from the best.
3: It's far from the best, that's true.
0: But I feel like over the years, you guys have almost perfected your Trump.
3: Yeah, everybody has their own version of it.
0: I always love how when people do it, they have to do the hands.
3: Do the hands. You got to do the hands.
1: Then I start doing the YMCA dance. I put a little bit of that in there.
0: Yeah.
3: Yes.
0: Republicans on Capitol Hill have privately worried for months that sustained inflation could hurt their slim majorities in November. Microsoft co-founder Bill Gates told the House Oversight Committee probing the government's investigation of Jeffrey Epstein that he never victimized anyone and that the meeting with Epstein was a grave error in judgment. Gates faced questions Wednesday about his relationship with the late financier, marking one of the most high-profile interviews conducted by the Oversight Committee since it began probing the government's handling of its investigations into the notorious sex offender. Gates told lawmakers that when he first began to engage with Epstein and throughout the time that he spent with him, he was aware that Epstein had a criminal conviction that was sexual in nature, but insisted he did not know the details of Epstein's crimes, according to multiple sources familiar with that interview.
1: I don't know. You know, this guy was guilty of a sexual crime.
0: Right.
1: And Gates said he was like, just there trying to get him to like, provide
0: funding
1: for his Bill Gates Foundation.
0: Yes. And he was like, well, I didn't think it was that bad.
1: He also says that at one point, he felt like he was being blackmailed by Jeffrey Epstein.
0: By Epstein?
1: Over photos of him having affairs with other women. Well, wait a second. Why did Epstein have those photos? Were some of those with some of the women that he employed? Because Bill Gates was denying knowing anything, but we do have pictures of him with, well, the faces are blurred out because I assume they're victims, but with people, I don't know if I 100% believe Bill Gates on this.
0: It's a bit sketchy.
3: Why have we not talked about the new book from Maggie Haberman and Jonathan
1: This thing is, that almost deserves its own segment. It's like, it's talking about White House meetings where Trump was not in on the meeting, and it was senior White House staffers talking about how much Trump's name appears in the Epstein files and speculating on if he did it.
3: Wait, no. Did you see the specific claim?
1: About the nipple?
3: Yeah, about the nipples.
1: What was that? I kept seeing that reference.
3: Okay, so they have the Epstein files, right? Uh-huh. They're looking through it, and there's claims being made by a woman that she was sexually assaulted by Donald Trump, and that he liked to get rough with her nipples.
0: Oh my!
3: Like that they would be swollen and sore afterwards.
0: Is that things I need to know about the president?
3: Right, but hold on. This was being discussed because she had retracted her statement, kind of, like almost being not credible anymore.

0: more, but she was still listed in the Epstein files with the name. So they go, they look through the Epstein file, they look for Trump's name, and his name is right there in the middle, and it's in reference to the nipple thing. And so, all these senior advisors, Susie Wiles,
1: the
0: vice president of the United States, Steve Miller, they're sitting there saying, okay, do we release the nipple thing or do we not release the nipple thing?
2: Release and they're like, the nipple thing.
0: They're like, no, J.D. Vance said, we release the nipple thing because she's going to come out as non-credible. And then everybody else is like, well, no, it's going to come out under a Department of Justice letterhead. And anything under a letterhead like that, even regardless of whether it comes out that she's not credible, it's going to just look credible because it's under the the heading of that.
1: It seems like they really have scrambled to try and shield Trump from whatever it is they're afraid of, whatever's in there.
0: Insane.
1: Yeah, this is Nipplegate, an insane story. Wait, is that the book? I don't know.
0: No,
1: I just looked
0: it
1: up. Anyway, it's a brand new book from Maggie Haberman of the New York Times, and it's got some real blockbusters.
2: An upcoming book has the White House asking, who talked? Mm. I love the headlines. That's great.
1: All right. But that is you're right. That
0: was
1: a big
0: huge story. I don't know. I don't know. We hadn't mentioned it from the very beginning. The nipple thing is crazy. That our senior government administrators spent even an iota of their precious time discussing whether to shield the president from nipple abuse allegations.
1: The Situation Room became the setting for a string of meetings in which the Trump administration's most senior officials gathered without the president to manage the fallout from public fury over their failure to release the Epstein files.
0: Well, apparently it also gets into Pam Bondi releasing the binders to right-wing influencers, and that was not discussed with everybody else.
2: Why did they meet without Trump? According to Haberman and Swan, Trump made clear to his aides that he had no interest in releasing anything related. He snapped
1: related to Epstein.
2: He snapped at anyone who raised the issue, and his staff mostly learned to avoid the subject in front of him.
0: But everybody else cares about it, especially when you campaign.
1: They can't make people, even people who generally approve of Trump, you can't make them not care about these very disturbing implications. Fair enough? How about a break and we come back with part two?
0: Nipples!
1: Well, I mean,
0: there's been worse stuff, I guess.
1: Plenty of guys like nipples.
0: Are you sure?
2: If he found out, he'd come out and be like, I like nipples. So what?
0: Right. Wait, there's
1: was
0: nothing
1: it,
0: wrong with
1: was
0: it.
1: Was it supposedly an underage girl that he met through Jeffrey Epstein? Or was this... It's important to know. I mean,
0: I don't
1: was
0: know the
1: she underage?
0: Specifics of her. I don't believe
1: this
0: that
1: book,
0: was in the...
1: This book comes out June 23rd.
0: Yeah.
1: So a week from Tuesday. A week from Tuesday is when this book comes out. Let's take a break and more of the Buzz Adams Morning Show's on the way right after this.
3: 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Side effects include happiness, laughter,

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3: She was also one of few Republicans pushing for the release of the Trump Epstein files. Trump went after all of them. Thomas Massie, Nancy, Lauren Boebert, Marjorie Taylor Greene. It's almost as if he has something to hide in these things. You know, the New York Times published a story today about the covfefe that ensued at the White House involving the president and his BF Jeff. The story draws on reporting from a forthcoming book by Maggie Haberman and Jonathan Swan called Regime Change. They conducted more than 1,000 interviews with members of Trump's inner circle and got a lot of hot goss, including details of a gathering of all the president's minions last July. They had a panic summit in the Situation Room to try to figure out how to handle the fallout from the files. Now, the Situation Room historically is used for wars and military strikes. This time they used it to try to defuse a naughty birthday card their boss made for a pedophile friend of his. The president was not in the Situation Room. He was busy in the Constipation Room posting, but his inner circle was all there to have what they described as a surreal meeting detailing allegations that Trump had an aggressive nipple fetish. At one point, the vice president, J.D. Vance, said he thought the president would be okay with releasing the nipple-related documents, arguing that he had been accused of worse. Please, calm down. It's a nipple won't make a ripple with this guy. Can you imagine if this happened in Trump's first term? Imagine Mike Pence having to deal with nipple-related email.
4: It is really no wonder that the people in charge of government right now want to silence, especially late-night satirists. Because they're making it, you know, this is complicated stuff, and you could read about it. You could read all the reports firsthand, but using things factually true,
5: I was just wondering.
4: These guys lay it out in a way that people are like, yeah, this something unspeakable must be going on here.
5: No, but I bet a Trump fan that's listening to this or even just heard the monologue there would say, oh, Jimmy Kimmel just made those things up about J.D. Vance. No, he didn't. In the reporting, J.D. Vance said that they were all giving their opinions about what to do about this nipple-related information, like either hide it or not talk about it or release it.
4: J.D. Vance was,
5: let's release it. He's been accused of worse, and she's going to get discredited.
4: Yeah, such a big story, but so much has happened since this story broke yesterday afternoon that things move so fast when you're dealing with the level of corruption that's going on that even a blockbuster story like this is out of the news cycle within a day or two.
6: It gets shuffled underneath all of it.
4: All right, what else is happening in the news?
6: Okay, plans for President Trump's proposed triumphal arch are moving forward, and new documents reveal just how massive the project could be. The 250-foot monument would be built near Arlington Memorial Bridge, and according to the National Park Service, construction could run up to 20 hours a day, year-round, for the next 2 to 3 years. The project would require cranes taller than the U.S. Capitol, hundreds of truckloads of soil removal, and a massive foundation extending 75 feet into the ground. Supporters say the arch would commemorate 250 years of American independence, but critics have challenged the project in court and raised concerns about its impact on traffic, the Washington skyline, and whether Congress should approve it first.
5: I honestly hate how Trump is able to just do the things he wants and then put it under the pretense of something else. It's going to be an arch dedicated to Trump. He's going to say it's for America and the 250 years that we've been here. But it's really for you.
4: But it's going to be remembered as from the Trump era. And that stuff, I'm telling you, is not going to age well as history unfolds. People are going to look at those things. And it's going to be
6: from the Trump era.
4: It's going to be an eyesore just because of who was behind it.
5: Also, I guess the biggest opponents to this big, it's a triumph arch, if you can think of the one in France.
4: He must have seen the one in France, right? I think somebody said he went over there and saw their thing.
5: That's what Napoleon got.
6: Why don't we have that?
5: There's also one in Greenwich Village in New York, Washington Park. Buzz, you've been there. Anyways, the Veterans Associations are the ones that are really, because it's right next to Arlington Cemetery, National Cemetery. So veterans are saying that

0: it's going to obscure like lines of sight. It's going to do a lot of bad things for the cemetery.
1: Okay.
0: All right.
1: Just, I never thought I would have to talk about an American president wanting to build a triumphal arch for himself. It just seemed very European to me.
2: No, it's definitely for the country. 250 years. I just happened to be here on the 250th year.
3: Texas Governor Greg Abbott is pushing back against the growing impact of data centers on the state's power grid and water supply. In a letter sent to state regulators, Abbott directed the Public Utility Commission and ERCOT to make sure data centers pay the full cost of the electrical infrastructure they need rather than passing those costs onto Texas residents. He's also calling for protection to ensure data centers don't strain local water supplies or drive up utility bills.
1: All right, Abbott, I want to hear more.
3: Abbott says future projects should use water-efficient technology, help add power capacity to the grid, and reduce impacts on surrounding neighborhoods. State regulators have until July to come up with recommendations aimed at protecting Texas homeowners and small businesses.
1: You know that city council vote they had on, I guess it was Tuesday. They said 100 people signed up to speak, and they were all against it. Like, all the people from the community were against
0: it. Like, there was almost nobody from the community that was in favor of it. That's interesting.
1: Oh, no. Anybody in favor of it is definitely a representative of either the city government or...
0: Well, yesterday we got messages from construction workers that are saying, you know what, those are good-paying jobs.
1: Three of the city council members voted to break the contract with Meta. Those are city reps Josh Acevedo, Lily Limon, and Chris Canales.
0: What was the vote to actually break it, or was it to start the discussions to break it?
1: Because a plan that would have directed city staff to begin negotiations to terminate the company's 380 agreement.
0: That's a big difference. If you're going to start negotiations,
3: didn't somebody say in the chat, like, they could have just voted like, yes, we're going to start the negotiation
0: and then
3: process,
0: come back and say,
3: well, we tried.
0: We tried. We couldn't do it. That would have been a way better PR move.
3: Yeah.
1: I mean, it's a deal that our city government struck with Meta. And now they're saying it was such a bad deal for us to get out of it is going to cost hundreds of millions of dollars. Who makes a deal like that, especially when it's so unpopular with your constituents?
3: Also, well, I don't remember when this was going on that they voted on it in, what, 2023?
1: Yeah.
3: I don't remember hearing about that at all.
0: When they voted on it, nobody had talked about it. It was only after they voted on it,
1: They snuck it in.
0: They started to do the listening sessions.
1: Oh, it's deeply, deeply disappointing by our city government.
0: Well, and unpopular. Did you see how many people were saying vote them out or chanting vote them out, vote them out?
1: Recall.
0: Right, because
1: I don't know. I don't know how the city rules work on a recall, but
0: I think for the actually, I have no idea. But what a recall would mean would be like if you're not technically up for re-election, they can ask you to come back for re-election.
1: But in your story about Governor Abbott, it seems like Governor Abbott is pinpointing the exact concerns that most of these people from the community had at the city council meeting on Tuesday. Yep.
3: So let's see how that pans out. An El Paso aerospace company is expanding with a new manufacturing facility focused on military and defense technology. ARC Aerospace announced plans to open a 16,500-square-foot advanced manufacturing center in West El Paso. The facility is expected to create 28 engineering and manufacturing jobs and will use artificial intelligence and robotics to build components for missile systems and counter-drone technology. The company says the new center will help support the growing demand for autonomous defense systems and advanced military technology. Initial operations are expected to begin in early 2027, with full production ramping up later that year, adding another high manufacturing project to El Paso's growing aerospace industry.
0: That's awesome.
3: El Paso County Courthouse in downtown El Paso was temporarily evacuated yesterday morning after authorities received a report of a suspicious package. The evacuation began shortly after 9 a.m. and prompted a response from the El Paso Police Department's bomb squad. Officials with the El Paso County Sheriff's Office said the building was cleared out as a precaution while investigators checked the package. A little more than 2 hours later, authorities announced the scene had been cleared and there was no threat to the public. People were allowed back into the courthouse, and County Judge Ricardo Samaniego later thanked law enforcement and county staff

0: their response to the incident. Finally, if you're looking for a place to watch the World Cup with hundreds of other soccer fans, the El Paso County Coliseum has you covered. Football Fiesta is coming to the Coliseum on July 14th, 15th, and the 19th.
1: Fiesta!
0: Turning the venue into a giant World Cup celebration. Fans can watch matches on a massive screen while enjoying other activities like checking out EA Sports FC 26 tournaments, live music for Mazo Vibe, and other artists, and drink vendors, interactive games, and what's being billed as the largest sticker trading experience in the borderland.
2: But it's still going to be over a month away before they start
0: July
2: doing it?
0: 14th, 15th, and 19th.
3: Oh, okay. So just for those three dates?
0: Yes.
3: Okay. Oh, man, that would be cool if it was for every game.
0: For every game, or at least for like the U.S. games. Organizers are encouraging fans to wear their favorite jerseys, bring their flags, and help turn the Coliseum into one giant soccer party. The World Cup only comes around every 4 years. You might as well celebrate it like it does. Additional announcements and event updates will be shared through the official Football Fiesta social media channel.
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0: With your news, I'm Joanna Barba.
2: I can feel the excitement. First game start today, including a game, Mexico against
3: Senegal.
2: South Africa.
4: South Africa.
5: It's called the World Cup.
6: Hey, where's my gardener?
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8: Brunson gets it, fires up a three. Shot no good. The chip, it's gone. It's gone. It's gone. With 1.2 remaining. Knicks take the lead. OG Anunoby, and it's 107-106.
1: That was the tip in by OG Anunoby off the Jalen Brunson missed three. And the Spurs could not answer in the minute and the second and a half that they had left. Less, actually. And this was the biggest comeback in the history of the NBA Finals. We got a couple of clips. Charles Barkley's had an interesting week. He has, made some, controversial statements. First of all, here's what he had to say about the performance of the San Antonio Spurs last night.
9: We saw the dumbest basketball team in the history of civilization.
10: Oh, wow.
9: We saw they had a 25-point lead, took eight straight threes. Like, they thought to get, like, that was some of the most mismanaged, stupid basketball. Hey, when you blow a 29-point lead, the other team has to help you. The San Antonio Spurs.
1: I'm just looking at it. They're showing, like, the building. The game is over. They're already into the post-game show. And all the celebrities are still milling about. It's like no one wanted to leave the garden following that last night. Charles Barkley also, during Game 3, made some comments during Cardi B's halftime show. So what he's doing here, he's making a pun about Cardi B's name, saying that her letter shouldn't be B. It should be D. And I'll show you what I'm talking about.
11: We've been competing with Cardi B here.
9: We lost. Hey, I don't know if those B's, that might be Cardi B's. Yeah. I sure am new loving me. I'm pretty sure it holds on B's.
11: I don't know. Cardi B. I don't know who said that, Chuck, but I know it wasn't
9: Chuck,
11: me.
9: Chuck, you little dick. You can't get to me, Kath. I told you to.
11: She got the wrong initials.
12: They always sound like they're having fun.
13: Yeah, they sound like they're having fun.
1: Yeah, but the chuckleheads, but
13: it's not controversial.
1: Cardi B heard about it. She didn't seem to be upset. Those also are more than D's, too.
12: They're more than D's for sure.
13: You think so? Yeah. I cannot tell. I have no idea.
12: Well, those are way bigger than D's.
13: What letters and numbers those things mean?
1: You don't know how that works?
13: I have no idea.
1: Oh, well, those are bigger.
12: Buzz
1: than
12: is a B, so
13: Okay, I get it
12: from
13: now.
12: There.
13: So he's had a history of saying crazy things. Charles Barkley is known for his mouth. When he was on TNT, I don't know if you remember, he was on a whole separate channel. He used to call the women from San Antonio the big old women from San Antonio.
12: Oh, that's right. I wrote a whole article on that.
13: So here he is.
1: Some people are saying they need to fire him, and Charles Barkley says, good, let ESPN fire me.
13: I have the clip. Here he is talking to Dan Patrick on the Dan Patrick Show. Make sure, yes, everything is on.

0: You called Cardi B, Cardi D's? Did you? I mean, it's good analysis.
1: It looked like B's to me, Dan. It looked like D's to me.
0: Does anybody say anything to you? When's the last time management or somebody said, Chuck, can't say that?
1: Dan, you know, I'm hoping they fire me. you know, I got six or seven years left on my contract that they know I got no chance of doing. I would love for them to fire me and have to pay me for the next 6 or 7 years. So, you know, I was talking to my agent. I was like,
2: yeah. He don't give no F.
3: No.
4: That's funny.
3: We're going to get to the Mo Show calendar and daily almanac of events coming up here in just a few minutes.
2: Hey, do you want to see Disclosure Day? Are you really going to see it or no?
3: So I found out, Joanna looked it up for me. Disclosure Day officially comes out tomorrow, but they've got matinee shows like at 2 and 3 throughout El Paso. So maybe I do want to go see it.
5: Yeah.
2: I'd like to point out to people how he said Joanna looked it up for me when we were just both like, Google it yourself.
4: First off, Buzz Adams goes, I wonder if they're showing any matinees today for Disclosure Day. And then Nico and I both told him,
2: Google it. Look it up.
4: Yeah. And Nico and I were both nice enough to look it up for you and started telling you times they were playing today.
3: Yeah, so I could go see it at 2 or 3.
4: Couldn't Google it.
3: Well, I kind of got a full plate over here. I'm doing a lot of stuff.
4: You Googled the whole nipple thing.
2: Yeah, you did Google that.
3: I Googled the whole Cardi D thing, too.
2: That was work, damn
3: it. It's priorities. I can check movie times after the show, but it's good to know that it's out today. I hope it's good. Did you say that John Williams
2: is the composer. Yep, for the music.
3: That guy, he's got to be like 100 years old.
4: I thought he was dead. I thought he was dead as well.
2: He's 94. God, he's still working.
3: An actor from from the original X-Men movie has come out to reveal a diagnosis that he says he was somewhat embarrassed about. Actor Tyler Mane, who played Sabretooth in the original X-Men.
2: I remember.
3: So not Liev Schreiber.
2: No, the other one.
3: The other one, Tyler Mane, who was also Jason or Michael Myers in a couple of the Hollywood Halloween movies.
2: Cool.
3: Tyler Mane, the huge actor who played Sabretooth, has been diagnosed with breast cancer. He started chemo earlier this week, and he said in an Instagram video, quote, one in 750 men will be diagnosed with breast cancer, and I'm one of them. Because it's rarely talked about, it's usually found in later stages and has worse outcomes.
2: Very true.
3: I want to change that. He also invited people to follow him on his journey, vowing to, quote, kick this thing in its ass. He played Michael Myers in the two Rob Zombie Halloween movies. He returned as Sabretooth in Deadpool and Wolverine. He did?
2: Mm-hmm.
3: That must have been a kind of a brief cameo, I guess.
2: Yeah, he was in the Wasteland or whatever they were at.
3: He looked just like the Sabretooth from the comic book. Like Liev Schreiber didn't really look like Sabretooth at all. But Tyler Mane,
2: well, because they also
3: like
2: the
3: he stepped right out of the comic book.
2: They did the thing with his eyes where they black, because Sabretooth has blacked out eyes, and so they used the contacts with him. It is very important though. Guys get breast cancer, and I tell my friends to check themselves all the time. I did. There's a video.
4: You helped Buzz himself.
2: There's a whole video on KLAQ YouTube page of me showing Buzz how to self-examine your breasts and to palpate your breasts.
3: All right. I got a clean bill of health, didn't I?
2: I couldn't tell. You're all lumpy. So.
4: There were a lot of lumps.
2: Yeah.
3: Hey, I know you were into Stranger Things. So David Harbour speaking out about any kind of bad blood that might exist between him and Millie Bobby Brown.
2: Okay. Wait, what? Why?
3: There were reports that he had been difficult on the set, and some people said that he had bullied Millie Bobby Brown, who was what?
2: Go on.
3: 12, 13 when the show started?
4: When the show started, yeah.
3: He says that he puts the blame on his bipolar disorder. And he says that sometimes he behaves bizarrely, but it's all because

0: because of his bipolar. He says, quote, false reporting was going around that he had harassed and bullied Millie Bobby Brown. That triggered a breakdown for him. I guess he's spoken out before about having bipolar disorder. Here's a quote from David Harbour. Millie and I worked together for 10 years during her formative teenage years playing father and daughter. If people have families and friends you spend a lot of time with for 10 years, you occasionally get in arguments. It's in families, it's okay because you're just in a disagreement and then you come back together. The problem with a billion-dollar show is that there's just hundreds of people who want to get involved. Okay. David Harbour says his bipolar triggers erratic and weird behavior under times of extreme stress. Quote, it's embarrassing and I'm ashamed of it. It's not something I choose and I wouldn't wish it on my worst enemy. He also added that he and Millie have been working on several projects together. And here's another quote. You'll see more of me and Millie.
1: Oh, nice.
0: 10 years wasn't enough. There's a special bond there. I love her. She loves me. I would never suggest that bipolar is a convenient excuse for bad behavior, but it would be if somebody wanted to say, hey, I have bipolar, and that's why I was a jerk to you the other day.
2: Yeah, but then you're dismissing anybody's claims of bipolar. I mean, bipolar disease does affect your behavior and it affects your mood. And I wouldn't say anybody who has, well, why doesn't that come out more often then, you know?
0: I think he's probably telling the truth. It is embarrassing and he's ashamed of it. I'm just saying it would be kind of a catch-all for anything you ever do wrong. Hey, sorry about that. Like Tourette's. Sorry about that.
2: I don't know if it's really a catch-all for everything.
0: I'm saying it could be.
2: Yeah. I think you're even bringing up a point like of a Law and Order episode where somebody had bipolar and they were trying to call him insane or something. Or anyways, it doesn't mean you're not responsible for your actions. It still means you're responsible.
0: Like if you're you say something hurtful, you're still on the hook for it.
2: If you killed somebody, yeah, you would still be.
0: If you killed somebody, you'd definitely be on the hook. If you spoke rudely to somebody and they know you have bipolar, maybe they say, well, that's just part of dealing with this family member or friend or whatever.
2: And do you know much about bipolar? Danny's here. Why am I the one talking about it?
3: Go for it.
2: Well, there's two types. There's bipolar one and two.
3: Yeah.
2: It's just a matter of how fast you go into the manic phase versus the depressive phase. Like one could be 6 months and 6 months or longer and longer.
3: Yeah, exactly.
0: Really?
2: Yeah, you could be like depressed for 6 months and then you switch into a manic phase for 6 months. But then there's others where it's a lot faster.
0: In well, one thing I agree with him, he said he wouldn't wish it on his worst enemy. It sounds like a horrible condition to have to live with when you kind of...
4: Also, I think it was Millie Bobby Brown who had put out these reports herself and her team when the show was filming. But then afterwards, it looked like she kind of dropped the claims, and they seemed really happy together at the premieres. So,
0: all right, let's take a look at the Most Show calendar and Daily Almanac of events. It's June 11th. There's a lot of stuff going on and being observed today, like National Cotton Candy Day.
4: Ooh.
2: Is today. Do you guys like cotton candy?
4: I do like cotton candy.
0: But it has to be like at the circus or a fair.
2: I like the spun
0: can't just
2: kind.
0: Do it.
4: I have to really.
3: Yeah. Okay, sure.
4: Since like I'm not a sweets person, I have to really want it, and I have to be like at a fair or something.
2: Well, also the texture is different because they used to sell them in the bags at Hollywood Video and Blockbuster. Yeah. Like they would sell cotton candy in like plastic bags, and it would never taste the same.
4: That texture was not. You have to get it like spun right in front of you.
0: It's weird though that you take a bite and then it just dissolves into, I guess, just sugar in your mouth,
2: saliva and sugar. Yeah.
0: Today is Corn on the Cob Day.
2: Hey!
0: You use little holders shaped like tiny little ears of corn? Is that something you do?
2: I use one fork.
4: I use my hands?
0: Yeah, just
4: like
0: hands.
4: Like an animal?
0: Right.
2: What if it's really hot, though?
4: That's a good question. Yeah. I wait a while. Let it cool down a bit.
0: Today's National Get Outdoors Day. Well, it'll be 103, so enjoy.
4: When I went for my walk with my dog at 7:30.

0: It was 101 still. We just hung out at the splash pad for a bit.
1: Oh, nice.
2: Has anybody ever looked askance at you for walking your dog
0: and all the time.
2: They feel like it's too hot on their little paws?
0: I think
2: paws?
0: I feel like they're judging me a lot.
3: Oh, because
0: I have
3: girl
0: seen
3: has a
0: comments
3: Siberian
0: of people
3: husky.
0: Like on FitFam where they're like, having a husky in El Paso is just wrong and unethical. And I'm all, no, that's not how her coat works.
2: Yeah, but specifically, I'm talking about walking them and they're on the pavement and they're worried that the Tootsies are getting too hot.
0: No one's ever said anything. And if anything, we get a lot of compliments. Everyone thinks she's beautiful.
1: Wait, you should be concerned if you're on hot pavement.
0: That's why we go until the sun sets a little.
1: If you're walking a dog at 3 p.m. when the pavement is hot, you're an a-hole.
2: Yeah.
0: Yes.
2: I was just asking Joanna if anybody
0: but
2: had ever...
0: But I feel like sometimes they're like judging me like...
1: I have a feeling Buzz might not care.
2: No, I wouldn't want my dog to burn his toes on the pavement.
1: Better not be taking Spark out.
2: No. I'll just wait till later. The one thing I'm not doing is putting tiny little doggy shoes on.
1: Yeah, that's fine.
0: I want little doggy shoes. They look funny when dogs wear them.
1: Does the Nuke get like real like out of breath, or does she like need more water than
0: normal?
1: Yeah,
0: she needs more water for sure. Yeah. That's why we hung out at the splash pad.
2: Let's look at some of the celebrities having birthdays today. Everybody's favorite actor, Shia LaBeouf, or Buff, or LaBeouf. Is 40 today.
1: I do love Shia LaBeouf as an actor.
0: As an actor, he's great.
1: I watched him when he, like, his formative years were my formative years. When he was on...
0: Stevens.
1: Before that, Even Stevens. When he was on Even Stevens...
0: He came out in Holes.
1: And then he came out in
0: Holes.
1: But that was my favorite TV show, and his character was hilarious in it, like a clown.
2: What did you think of him in the Indiana Jones movie?
0: I never saw that.
1: He's not bad.
4: Or Transformers?
1: Oh, he's good in Transformers.
0: Yeah. Was great.
1: Yeah, he's good in Transformers.
4: Yeah.
1: In The Greatest Game, where he plays Francis Ouimet.
2: Mm-hmm.
1: Excellent.
2: That's actually a good one, yeah.
4: Oh, that's right. That's right.
2: Actor Peter Dinklage is 57, famous for playing Tyrion Lannister on Game of Thrones.
1: And I guess him and Kit Harington have a new project coming out together.
4: He came out in Elf too, right?
2: Yeah.
1: Elf, yeah.
2: He must be a South Pole elf. TV doctor, and now somehow in the government, in some way, Dr. Oz is 66.
1: Well, Dr. Oz had like a very
2: storied career.
1: Yeah, he was he's a neurosurgeon, I believe. Yeah. But then when he had his
2: heart
1: show,
2: surgeon.
1: Was he a heart surgeon? Yeah. Or, either way, it was a very.
2: But okay, here's the thing: he got famous because Oprah liked him. And then he just seemed to kind of embrace any wackadoo.
1: Well, he was
2: quack
1: getting paid
2: medicine.
1: Hawking stuff.
2: But they called him in front of Congress over this stuff. It's like, you're saying you need to take this thing that has not even been submitted to the FDA, and you're claiming all this efficacy, and you as an actual doctor should know better than this.
1: Yep. Now he's in charge of Medicare.
2: Hugh Laurie, the star of House, is 67 today. A birthday for Hall of Fame 49ers quarterback Joe Montana. He's 70 today. And newswoman Greta Van Susteren is having a birthday, 72.
1: Did you see?
2: No. What are you pointing out?
1: There is a stay-in-place order at the Pentagon right now. Because of a hazmat situation.
2: Okay. And one of the more quirky rock and roll trivia facts of all time, ZZ Top's drummer Frank Beard is 77. Now, the other members of ZZ Top all have a beard, but Frank Beard does not have a beard.
0: What the hell?
4: Yeah,
2: he has a mustache sometimes.
1: But he doesn't have a beard.
4: Nope.
2: Frank Beard doesn't have a beard.
1: Is he a gay man with a wife?
2: I don't know that much about Frank Beard, to tell you
1: the
2: truth.
1: Also, don't the other members of ZZ Top wear fake beards?
2: I was told, okay, bring the music down for a second.
1: let's get serious. Let's get serious real quick.
2: I was told by a friend who was in a band that opened for ZZ Top.
4: Oh, I think I know what he's saying, yeah.
2: And he said he was in the backstage area, and he saw them in the process of, they have beards.
4: Yeah.
2: They just don't have them down to their waist.
4: They attach it.
2: They have beards, But then

0: they have like a clip-on beard that goes on top of the beard.
1: Beard extensions?
2: Fake?
0: Like beard extensions.
2: And do you trust his friend or?
0: Yeah. Well, I couldn't think of any reason he'd lie.
1: What's his name? Who's your friend's name?
0: Russ.
1: Russ what?
0: Russ, I don't want to get him in trouble. Hold on. Then we're narrowing it down a lot because I said he was in a local band.
2: Well, band.
1: Well, then you're definitely going to give
0: definitely
1: it
0: definitely narrowing it down. I'm not falling for that, guys. Jeez. Dates in history. 24 years ago on this date, the first season of American Idol premiered.
3: Oh,
0: 2002.
3: Wow.
1: Kelly Clarkson.
0: I think they're up to season 3,774.
1: That's right.
3: So many American Idols.
1: Mm-hmm.
0: It was 25 years ago on this date in 2001. Timothy McVeigh was executed for the 1995 Oklahoma City bombings.
1: Did that affect you at all? Family, friends?
0: I didn't know anybody that died, but I'm sure I'd know people who knew people who died. I lived in Oklahoma City right before I moved to
1: And that was 2 years before you moved here.
0: Yeah, and I'd spent about 2 years in Oklahoma City, so, you know, I knew that part of town. I knew 33 years ago, 1993, Steven Spielberg released the first Jurassic Park movie.
3: Oh, wow.
0: And I hope he's got another hit on his hand with
1: Disclosure Day.
0: This date, 1992, the Supreme Court ruled that people who commit hate crimes motivated by bigotry may be sentenced to extra punishment. And
1: look, you can murder somebody, but if you murder somebody out of
0: because you hate them
1: for the race,
3: that's
1: even worse.
0: I mean, the murder part does seem like the worst part of the deal.
1: Does seem like it.
0: But if you murdered
1: somebody
0: only
1: because... It adds a little extra.
0: 284 years ago, Benjamin Franklin invented the stove.
1: What?
0: It's 1742.
3: The stove?
0: I would have thought the stove had been around for hundreds, if not thousands of years.
1: Can you tell me B. Frank made the stove?
0: He made the Franklin stove. So apparently he didn't make the first stove ever in existence. But I wonder how it was special. Right, because didn't like ancient Native Americans have adobe stoves that they could cook stuff in? And a lot of cultures had that sort of thing. It is national, as we mentioned, National Corn on the Cob Day. Happy Corn on the Cob Day, everybody. I've got a little clip. It's Rachel Ray talking about a life hack to defloss corn. You know that process?
1: No.
0: When you take the husk off of corn, it's got this...
1: Silk.
0: Yeah, desilking. So Rachel Ray is talking about her hack on how to desilk corn, but we beeped out a few words that aren't actually dirty to make it sound really obscene.
4: So what's your tip? Well, on one of your shows, you said you hated to remove the silk from the corn.
5: I do.
4: And it was a job you always delegated.
5: That's right, to my husband, who doesn't do it very well because it always ends up in my teeth, like corn floss.
4: There you go. So... I thought, why couldn't you silk off an ear horn? So I went home and I grabbed a rubber band and I started around. Oh. And basically what I'm doing is the silk off.
5: Shut up.
4: Yeah, really, really.
5: Show me.
4: Okay, so you take and you twist the rubber band and you take your corn and you just the corn and it gets most of them, it gets most of it off.
5: You're the corn.
4: You're the corn, exactly.
6: Happy Corn on the Cob Day. Here's to slathering butter and pouring salt on your hot and tasty corn on the cob. 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Revel as you hungrily devour lines of puffy, tender kernels from their golden tube of flavor. Left to right, like a typewriter. Unless you're one of those weirdos who bite the kernels all the way around like my Uncle Hank. So thank you, Native Americans, for turning us on to a scrumptious summer favorite. Happy Corn on the Cob Day.

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3: 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With that study, we can sit with the patient, explain everything to them as far as what's going on, what the treatment is like, and what they can expect. 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
4: They are continuing to cover that pretty much around the clock. Shelter in place at the Pentagon over a hazmat incident.
5: But I told you.
4: I haven't seen them really coming up with new details. Of course, we don't have the volume on. In the studio, for one thing. Let's get a look at El Paso weather. There are heat advisories in place for today, and we are going to see triple digits again. 103 for the high temperature. We'll see some rain moving in, but not until Sunday. So tomorrow, right around 100. Saturday, around 100 as well. Then Sunday, overnight into Monday, looks like we're going to have a pretty good chance of rain. Maybe 50, 60, up to 70% of the coverage area is going to see some rain if the forecast holds out for Sunday and Monday. And this is the golfer's forecast. 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And those include Zinvaye Vineyard, White Claw Hard Seltzer, Labanati Law Firm, the Charlie Clark Auto Group, Johnson's Jewelers, and Superior Sign and Lighting. And it is our co-worker Daniel Paulus hosting tonight. They start opening the doors at 6, and then the music begins. We have, first of all, we have an opening band on the patio stage, and tonight it's Josh Martin. That starts right after 6 o'clock as you're coming in, and then the action goes inside the amphitheater at around 7 for Down by 4. Any plans for this weekend, Nico?
5: I have a party on Sunday.
4: What kind of party?
6: Really?
5: It's a comedy kickback. Yeah.
6: You hosting?
5: Yes, I'm hosting. Fresh and then we might be doing
4: some. Is it an open mic?
5: No.
6: Thanks for inviting, Nico.
7: Is this the one that you're showing or you're doing at Buzz's house?
5: And yes.
7: I didn't know.
5: Yes.
4: Hold on. Wait, what now? You're doing a comedy hangout?
5: Yes.
4: And what are we going to do? Just hang out? Or
5: I don't know what you're going to do, but we will be hanging out in your backyard.
4: Are you going to be
5: swimming and listening to some
6: who's
5: tunes?
6: Who's going?
5: The comics.
4: Wait, so you're just having a hangout using my backyard as the setting?
5: Yes.
6: But Buzz is
4: am
6: invited?
4: I even invited? Right. Am I even invited? I'm just now hearing about this.
5: You might be. And we might do like a comedy game show where that we don't, that we do with each other. It's called Comics versus Sobriety. It's fun.
4: And how does it work?
6: Yeah,
5: It's kind of like you do Whose Line Is It Anyways games. Two comics have to do against each other, and one is like do a minute of each other's sets, and the loser has to take a shot.
6: And who's the judge?
5: We'll have some judges.
6: Can I be a judge?
4: Can I?
5: Sorry, Danny. Comics
4: kind of,
5: only.
4: You're kind of a buzzkill, Danny.
6: Oh my god! That's why.
4: Like she's just sitting, sipping a water.
5: That's fine. Whatever. I mean.
6: Yeah.
5: Teetotalers aren't the worst.
4: Yeah.
5: Please come out to the open mic tonight. Open mic at Cinco Bar and Patio is the perfect.

0: place to come out and enjoy.
1: Wait, it's not tonight.
0: Oh, is tonight not Friday?
1: No, today's Thursday. Thursday. We were talking about this movie opening today, which probably made you think it's Friday.
0: It did.
1: It's Thursday. It's
0: forget just, everything I just said.
2: There's some Friday vibes today, though, for sure, because the World Cup starting, you know,
0: yeah.
2: The game.
0: Yeah. Yeah. Yeah. Thank you, Danny.
1: Let's talk.
0: You know what? You are invited, Danny. Thank you.
2: I'm not going to show up.
1: Let's talk a little World Cup. By the way, the NBA Finals, Game 5 isn't until Saturday. So you can spend all day today and tomorrow and most of the day Saturday watching World Cup soccer. Mexico has one of the first games, and it's going to be on in just a few hours, 1 o'clock El Paso time from Mexico City, as Mexico hosts South Africa. You guys were making it sound like, okay, this is the way that I took it. Okay. When you say the team you root for is Mexico, I took it to mean, okay, because the USA is so bad, they're usually not in the picture.
2: Nah, that's not the way,
1: They've got the top 15 teams. And this is compiled by a bunch of sports writers.
2: Yeah.
1: Mexico's not even in the top best 15.
2: No, they're like mid. They don't suck. I mean, they kind of suck right now a little bit, but
3: that's because they're cursed.
1: Well, the top five teams are in this order: Spain, number one; France, number two; Argentina, England, and Brazil round out the top five, followed by Portugal at six, Germany, Netherlands, Morocco, Norway, Belgium, Colombia, Senegal, Croatia, and Japan.
3: Sounds about right, yeah.
1: You follow that closely enough that you know those are kind of the best teams?
3: Those top three for sure makes sense.
1: There are a lot of influencers who are in the United States for the World Cup from Europe and other countries. And you've been following Freddie, the German guy?
3: I have, yeah.
1: So what's he been doing?
3: He has been discovering a lot of new things, or new things to him in America that is just normal to us, but is mind-blowing to him, like a Buc-ee's. He was able to watch the NBA Finals at a Chili's. And he went to a Wendy's, and you know how they have the soda machine there where it's one little machine.
1: And then they've got like 50 different buttons.
3: Yes. Yeah. And he was just dumbfounded by all the choices he had.
1: Here's his comment at a Buc-ee's. He took a picture, and in all caps he wrote, "Dude, LMAO, this is a gas station."
3: It's things I think that we don't think about to everyone else that are like, what the hell is this? He went to a Waffle House at 1 a.m. that he definitely loved.
1: He said that he gave a Waffle House a 10 out of 10. Then there's a Swedish woman named Elsa, as I assume they're all named. She says she has been radicalized by the USA and is now a huge fan of the things that we do in the USA.
0: Yeah, you are. Has she bought a gun yet?
1: No, but
3: right.
1: she found out that the Wi-Fi on an American plane is better than the Wi-Fi in any Swedish person's home.
3: Oh, wow.
1: In her home country. She said she saw her first Amish people. Okay. And she became a huge fan of ranch dressing. She had a post where she's talking about ranch dressing basically being American crack and that Europe needs to start importing it ASAP. Where are you going to watch a game, Danny?
2: My house.
1: Joanna, where are you going to watch the game?
3: Probably my house.
2: You was?
1: Probably my house. I mean, unless you guys were going to get together.
0: Oh, I wonder if there's any
1: go out to where's Steve at today? The
2: Serve.
0: Let's go there.
2: Where's that at? What part of town is that at?
1: It's far northwest. It's where the Cimarron shopping
2: area
3: is. Oh, cool.
0: Cimarron, by the way. Cimarron.
3: Cimarron.
1: We were talking about the weather. You know, by the time 6-7 o'clock rolls around, it does cool off pretty nice back in McKelligan Canyon Amphitheater, but you might want to bring some water. There is a heat advisory in place, so we're seeing triple digits again today. If you thought it was hot yesterday, it's going to be about that hot again today, so everybody needs to know about these alerts. Like this one.
4: The National Weather Service would like to issue a high temperature alert. Due to extreme heat, expect obese people wearing tank tops in public. We repeat, due to the extreme heat, expect to see some sweaty fatties with dim-

0: crumpled blubber spilling over the side of their too small summer apparel. 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

0: 95.5 KLAQ, El Paso's best rock, a new song from Ice Nine Kills. McKenna Grace is the guest vocalist on Twisting the Knife. I'm Kevin Vargas. I see AppChat messages going, you guys are really explaining this Foo Fighters trip. Well, we've kind of got to. We still get messages from people who just, maybe they were away or haven't been paying attention, saying, how do I be a part of this? Real simple. You tap the KLAQ app. The first feature button says Foo Fighters. That's where you enter. You don't text it to us. You don't send it a message. You don't email it. You put it in the app right there under that feature button. Now, the first of today's four code words, and these are the final 2 days of code words to win the trip to Cleveland to see Foo Fighters, you put in right now, resolve. Yes, I said resolve. R-E-S-O-L-V-E. You could be the winner, but not if you don't enter the code words. It's brought to you by RCA and Hero Music, your local option for top new musical gear.
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0: 95.5 KLAQ, El Paso's best rock, voted one of the greatest sing-along songs of all time. Led Zeppelin's Immigrant Song, not necessarily because of the lyrics, but because anyone can do the, that whole thing. I'm Kevin. 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
1: 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I'll see you soon.
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hysterical KLAQ app chat message from Carla. 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

ritual. 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Probably a lot like kerosene. 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

95.5 KLAQ, El Paso's best rock. I'm Kevin. Westar tonight presents the next night in the 16th season of Cool Canyon Nights. 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And on the EPCC Career and Technical Education patio stage will be Josh Marin. 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

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It'll be their first since 2018. But you'd think there's one coming when they give us a new song. 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

0: 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I'm talking about Five Finger Death Punch. 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
1: I don't want to die alone. 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Because my soul is breaking. 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My heart is just so jaded. 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

0: 95.5 KLAQ, El Paso's best rock, Evanescence, the new song, Who Will You Follow, from Sanctuary. Their sixth studio album came out this past week. There's many new releases that have dropped in the last few days. We just got the word last night about The Warning, finally given the date for their next album. 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

95.5 KLAQ, El Paso's best rock. Happy Thursday. One day closer to the weekend, and we're going to get through this one with a little less sunburn than we've had the last few days. Getting a break here in the Sun City because some cloud covers rolled in and kept the temperature from going back to that 105 range, though it's still maintaining the streak of over 100s with a 101 projected for later this afternoon. One place you're not going to feel the intense heat is in McKelligan Canyon Amphitheater. Cool Canyon Nights gets its name because when that sun dips down, the canyon cools off. Westar presenting the 16th season tonight. Down by Four is on the main stage. And on the EPCC Career and Technical Education patio stage, Josh Marine. You can also get that VIP ticket. We still got them in the Baby Tree Circus VIP Lounge. You not only go to the lounge with hors d'oeuvres, you can get a beverage to enjoy during the show, and you've got a reserve seat right there in the amphitheater. Tonight, Cool Canyon Nights. Things start at 6.

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0: Summer Nights means Chihuahuas baseball at Southwest University Park. 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

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I'm Kevin Vargas, on the way in 1 hour. The next code word, final

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0: 95.5 KLAQ, El Paso's best rock. We got a dining deal going on sale tomorrow at Toasted Yolk Cafe. That's 5860 North Mesa, shops on Mesa. The reason I tell you this right now is if you haven't heard this yet, you might want to make a note, because that $25 you're going to spend will give you $50 worth of food. 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And then there's also stuff down along Sunland Park. So up and down Mesa, Toasted Yolk's on the way. What a great reason to take advantage of this dining deal if that's your neighborhood route. 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

0: KV out, WG in. He'll rock away the rest of your Thursday and get you on the doorstep of the weekend. 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

95.5 KLAQ. It's El Paso's best rock. Double G here, wrapping up this 40. Kevin got it started. I'm going to finish it with new rock from 3 Days Grace. And then another code that could win you that trip to go check out Foo Fighters in Cleveland. It's coming at you here on the Q. See you later.

0: 95.5 KLAQ, El Paso's best rock, and the latest from 3 Days Grace, wrapping up that 40, Don't Want to Go Home Tonight. Hey, I'm Glenn Garza. We'll get back to rocking this Thursday in a couple of minutes, but right now, let's see if we can get you on the road. Another rock and road trip up for grabs, a chance to see Foo Fighters in Cleveland. And not only that, you'll also get to go through the Rock and Roll Hall of Fame while you're there. We'll cover the airfare for you and a guest back and forth and give you a two-night hotel stay as well if you're the grand prize winner. And the next code that could do it is ROAD. R-O-A-D, ROAD. We're trying to get you on the road. 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Use the KLAQ mobile app to tap that in now for a shot at winning the trip. 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These are the last words.
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0: 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And back to Ride the Lightning for that one. And they were on tour to support the Ride the Lightning album. That was the very first time I ever got to see them live. And it was here in El Paso. And it was, believe it or not, in a bar. It's a place called the Big Apple on the east side. And it's not there anymore, but it was pretty cool being up that close to them. Hey, I've got 40 minutes of nonstop El Paso's best rock coming at you next. And tomorrow in the 5 o'clock hour, I've got another six-pack coming your way. We'll get the weekend started together, knocking back a few cold ones and enjoying six tunes as a warm-up for the Five Finger Death Punch concert. They'll be at End of the Mountain Gods on the 18th. Tomorrow at 5, we'll get ready for that right here on the Cube.
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0: Hey, wouldn't it be great if life came with a remote control? 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

95.5 KLAQ, El Paso's best rock and sublime. It's Glenn Garza, rocking your Thursday with 40 minutes of nonstop El Paso's best rock, beginning with that new one from The Who. H-U, not that other Who. Johnny Hawkins from Nothing More helping out on this one, man. He's handling the vocals for Lost Soul on 95.5 The Q.

Rocking a big empty with big volume. It's 95.5 KLAQ. And I'm Dubba G. Keeping this 40 going with Bad Omens. Next code, one of the last that could win you that trip to see Foo Fighters in Cleveland. I will give you a little after 5 here on 95.5 the Q.

0: 95.5 KLAQ, El Paso's best rock. Einstein Kills, Twisting the Knife. Their latest, one of the tunes that you may hear Sunday during Q Connected. 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So may get that new one from Einstein Kills. You're definitely going to get a new one from Papa Roach. They got together with Humankind to do a tune, and Anthrax. Yep, Anthrax. One of metal's big four, they've got a new one. 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And on the local side of things, listen for Saving Bandit and Collide the Gemini, among others. That is Q Connected, man. 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

0: 95.5 KLAQ, El Paso's best rock. Back to the early days for that one from GNR. Welcome to the jungle. Glenn Garza here. 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

95.5 KLAQ, El Paso's best rock with Pearl Jam. I'm Dubba G, and here we go flowing into 40 minutes of nonstop El Paso's best rock. Lots ahead throughout the afternoon. A little after 5, I'll give you another code word that could win you that trip to see Foo Fighters in Cleveland. And along the way, you're going to get the best rock, including the new one from Billy Morrison. And here he is with Sully from Godsmack, Nuno Betancourt from Extreme. We're becoming On The Cue.

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It's KLAQ. You know, winding it down with the latest from The Warning. And here is Kerosene right after this. I'll give you all the details on how you can have a very fun night tonight for free right here on

0: 95.5 KLAQ El Paso's best rock. And The Warning and Three Sisters from Mexico, who are just killing it these days. And that one's called Kerosene. More to come. Lots more to come. But had a really good time last night at the State Line Restaurant for the State Line Music Series. And now tonight, going out again for another free concert. Westar presents the 16th season of Cool Canyon Nights. Tonight, we've got Down by Four on the main stage in the McKelligan Canyon Amphitheater and Josh Madin out front on the EPCC Career and Technical Education patio stage. Going to be a fun night. Gates open at 6. And it's a free concert, but the Q in El Paso Live inviting you to up your game a little bit. 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It's also thanks to Chilitos, Zen Valle Vineyard, White Claw Hard Seltzer, Cayman Jack, Labanati Law Firm, Charlie Clark Auto, Johnson Jewelers, and Superior Sign and Lighting.
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95.5 KLAQ, El Paso's best rock. Early 80s Dio. And back to the Holy Diver album for that one. The title track, actually. And it's Glenn Garza. Right back to business here in a couple of minutes with 40 minutes of nonstop El Paso's best rock. Going to work in a concert preview for you. And this next 40 will end with the next code word that could win you the next rock and road trip. We've only got two left today and then four tomorrow, and then that's it. The contest is over, so don't miss any of them, man. The next one coming a little after 5, thanks to RCA Records, and brought to you by Hero Music, your local option for top new musical gear at Gateway East in Geronimo, 1700 North Saragossa, and online at hero-music.com. And one simple little word could win you an awesome trip, man. You get to see Foo Fighters in Cleveland. Round-trip airfare for two is covered. Two-night hotel stay, and you don't just get the concert, you also get to go through the Rock and Roll Hall of Fame.

0: Hey, it's Chuck with Loudwire Nights, and man, we're getting closer to the weekend. That's always a good feeling. Tonight, we will celebrate a few anniversaries, man, including one from Korn and another one from Skid Row. We'll also get into an all-covers edition of Mission Metallica. And of course, I've got another code word for you for that trip to Cleveland to see the Foo Fighters and to check out the Rock and Roll Hall of Fame. So you don't want to miss tonight's show, man. Loudwire Nights starts at 7 o'clock. I'll see you soon.
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Good afternoon, and it's Double G. Glenn Garza here with 40 minutes of nonstop El Paso's best rock. Ready to roll? I promised you this one would feature a concert preview. Let's just do that first to get it done. September 15th, Theory of a Dead Man coming back to El Paso. Here's their latest, Winnebago Lalo on 95.5 The

doing it nonstop with another concert preview. They're coming left and right these days. And here's Shinedown in the Haskins Center, August 2nd, Killing Fields on KLAQ. Welcome to the

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95.5 KLAQ, El Paso's best rock. Back to the 80s, and when the attitudes were big and the hair was bigger, that's Rat going round and round. Amped up a G, I'd like to see you going round and round in Cleveland. That's where you'll be if you win the next rock and road trip, man. 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

0: 95.5 KLAQ, El Paso's best rock. And back to 1984 for that one from Van Halen. That being the title of the album, it was actually released in 1983. Hey, 40 minutes of nonstop El Paso's best rock, just to keep numbers in the picture, is coming right up. Chevelle's going to kick that off for us in a couple of minutes. And we'll do another concert preview. Got a ton of things going on in 2026. It's almost starting to feel like it did pre-COVID around here, concert-wise. We got a bunch headed our way, man. And tonight, remember, we got a freebie for you in the McKelgan Canyon Amphitheater. Down by four on the main stage, Josh Madin on the EPCC Career and Technical Education patio stage. It's all thanks to White Claw Hard Seltzer, Cayman Jack, Labanati Law Firm, Charlie Clark Auto, Johnson Jewelers, and Superior Sign and Lighting. The 16th season of Cool Canyon Nights continuing tonight, presented by Westar.
1: Hey, it's Chuck with Loudwire Nights, and man, we're getting closer to the weekend. That's always a good feeling. Tonight, we will celebrate a few anniversaries, man, including one from Korn and another one from Skid Row. We'll also get into an all-covers edition of Mission Metallica. And of course, I've got another code word for you for that trip to Cleveland to see the Foo Fighters and to check out the Rock and Roll Hall of Fame. So you don't want to miss tonight's show, man. Loudwire Nights starts at 7 o'clock. I'll see you soon.
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95.5 KLAQ, El Paso's best rock, rocking the red with Chevelle. It's Glenn Garza, Double G here, getting into 40 minutes of nonstop El Paso's best rock. We'll give you something to drive to as you start making your way over towards McKelligan Canyon's amphitheater. The gates for tonight's Cool Canyon Nights will be opening up here in about 20 minutes. Right now, concert preview, Five Finger Death Punch at End of the Mountain Gods on the 18th. Here's the new one, man. It's Eye of the Storm on the Q.

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So far. 40 minutes of nonstop El Paso's best rock. It's KLAQ. I'm Dubba G. That was another concert preview. Godsmack coming to Speaking Rock in September. Sully's not the one, but Taylor Momsen is the one who's trying to wake up. And here's the Pretty Reckless and their